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1: Seriously?
2: You called?
1: No, not you. I'm just sick of robots, and I just want to listen to some music. 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
1: 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I am DJ Reese with my wonderful co-host.
2: I'm DJ Harp.
1: You just listened to Some More by Rip Momney. And I'm just really excited to be on the show today.
2: Me too.
1: We had a really good weekend. We had fun weekends.
2: We had an incredible week in general. Like, weeks since we've been back, I guess, minus your sickness and such, but...
1: Yes, I am dying a little bit. I feel better about my situation because I really thought I had like a cavity or something, but it turns out it's just sinus issues. So a win is a win.
2: A win is a win, and now we still accomplished a lot.
1: We
2: accomplished so much. I'm looking at this list, and
1: I did not let myself cancel anything this weekend.
2: And I'm incredibly proud of you.
1: Thank you.
2: Like, let's work backwards, I think, is like the only way to do this because I'm forgetting everything that happened. But
1: so
2: Sunday,
1: I hiked to Sky Pond with two of my friends from Mountain Campus, Nora and Sophia. That was super fun. It was literally the coolest hike I've ever done in my life. It was pretty difficult. I don't know why I went in. I was like, this is like light work. And then it was not light work. But it was really, really fun. It was just gorgeous. We saw 4 pikas, which is like the greatest thing that's ever happened.
2: We saw so many pikas too.
1: They're so cute. I love them. So that was awesome. That was my hike.
2: I don't even know how to describe what even happened to me on Sunday. But somehow we ended up seeing like every lake possible on
1: you did
2: on
1: everything.
2: Lily's side of the park, and did 18 miles and hit five or six different alpine lakes, and it was really awesome. And we saw pikas, and we saw a group of like 5 or 6 little deer just were like roaming around behind me as I was potentially maybe having a fit that we were going up in elevation and still had 4 miles left. But it was great, and the leaves were turning yellow, and it felt so fall, and the weather was so nice. And
1: it was the best day.
2: It really was. And we didn't get hit. We got hit by like 4 droplets of rain maybe, and there were supposed to be like showers midday. And it was perfect, and Sunday was so awesome, and we both had crazy cool hiking days. And at
1: it
2: one
1: was
2: point
1: so cool.
2: We like got high enough up that we could see Sky Pond, and we could see imagining seeing
1: the concept of Lily
2: outside of her little Sky Pond hike. Aww. And it was like outside, like the lake looked so small,
1: that's
2: and we could
1: so
2: see
1: sweet.
2: Lily, and we were saying hi from afar, even though she didn't realize that until 12 hours later.
1: That's so cute.
2: When I told her, but it's okay.
1: Well, it was really cool. That was like the most amazing wildlife sightings I've ever had on a hike. We saw a bunch of elk and a Steller's Jay, which is Sophia's favorite bird, so that was really cool. We also saw an American Dipper, which is the only aquatic songbird in the United States, so we were geeking about that.
2: Whoa.
1: It was awesome.
2: That is awesome.
1: And so many chipmunks.
2: Yeah, so many, cute. And they're so small. Yeah, we saw a ton of elk on the way in, and on the way in there was like the buck was right by the road, and he was bugling at everybody, and
1: oh
2: it was
1: God.
2: So loud, and it was really cool.
1: That's so cool.
2: But Saturday night, we went to bed early. I went to bed especially early, I think.
1: I did not.
2: Oh, you didn't go to bed early. Oh, we'll have to discuss.
1: Darian, if you're listening, how dare you?
2: Oh.
1: He was yelling in my house. He was walking around yelling. I was like, hey, I'm going to bed at 11 p.m., which it was Jen's birthday party, so like I can't expect anybody to be quiet, but everybody was downstairs, and that was totally fine. And then at 12:30, Mr. Darian decided to come upstairs and was hooting and hollering
2: outside
1: my door. I did not get that much sleep, but it's okay. And I had so much fun, and happy birthday, Jen. She's 20 years old now.
2: Happy birthday,
1: so
2: Jen.
1: So old.
2: All we did was celebrate Jen this week, and it was, like, really fun and awesome.
1: It was awesome. I had birthday cake for breakfast on Sunday before my hike.
2: Ooh, that's good. Yeah.
1: It was great.
2: Yeah, and we keep we had two different occasions. This is what I posted about. Like, we had two different occasions where we just got to get all cute. We just got to get dressed all cute.
1: It was so, we've been doing so much dress up lately. It's been making me so happy.
2: I know. And then we like walk across the street to Lily's and we get dressed. And then we walk across to mine and I get dressed. And then we walk back to Lily's and it's so fun.
1: It makes me so happy. And I like never have to pick out an outfit by myself.
2: I know. It's so great. And we haven't hit that point. We haven't had to yet. But like, we have shared closets.
1: Yeah.
2: Like, yeah.
1: Yeah. That's, yeah, that's just, you, it's just been so, bringing me so much joy.
2: I know, me too. You inspired me with your tights the other night because that pair that I tried on, I didn't like, and I bought like four pairs of tights at Target
1: that's
2: yesterday.
1: So awesome.
2: So now I'm ready.
1: I think have, mine like, are from Target.
2: I have like lacy ones and shimmery ones, and ooh, I'm so set for dress wearing this winter.
1: Ooh.
2: I know.
1: Catch us in our dresses and tights being so cute.
2: So cute. And so, what were you? Gossip Girl? Was that what you were watching last year?
1: Oh my God, yes.
2: So Gossip Girl with our tights and our knee-high boots.
1: So, literally so Gossip Girl. That's like the most Gossip Girl. I need to rewatch that.
2: I need to watch it for the first time. Maybe we can watch it together.
1: Yeah, if you want to watch it with me, please. It's so good. Yeah. Like, it's so bad, but it's so good. Oh God, we need to stop talking.
2: We do.
1: But there's so much I want to talk about.
2: I know, but we have more breaks. And we have a shadow in an
1: yes,
2: hour.
1: So, Ryan, it's only week three, so my trainees do not have DJ names yet, so he's just DJ Ryan right now. DJ Ryan is coming on the show at 8 to shadow us, and he's super awesome, so I'm excited.
2: Yes.
1: Okay,
2: we
1: will continue talking about this weekend on our next break.
2: After we listen to some Elka.
1: Yes! Elka is one of my favorite local bands of all time. So coming up next is Nobody by Elka.

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0: 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This is Bros with Radios. I'm DJ Harp.
1: I'm DJ Reese, and we have a very special guest here for a little bit.
2: Hello, it's me, DJ Ponder.
0: Yay! And she brought a sourdough starter!
3: I did!
0: What a fun evening
1: for
0: us.
1: Have I ever told you about my mom's sourdough starter?
0: No, tell me about it.
1: Okay, so my mom had a sourdough starter in 2020 that she was really dedicated to, and she named it Sybil, and she used to tell us that she loved it more than us. And me and my brother were like, dude, what do you mean you love your sourdough starter more than your kids? She was just joking, though.
0: I'm gonna need to pick a name for her. She's old girl.
1: She's
0: like as old as I am. She's a 20-year-old woman.
1: Like
0: Sybil. Crazy. Like Sybil. Yeah. I'm gonna have your mom.
1: Okay, I think
0: send some recommendations. She usually is.
1: Oh yeah, she's. Oh. Wow. My mom texted me in all caps, I still have her. She's getting everything when I die. So that's awesome. Shout out Sybil, the favorite child.
0: Yeah.
1: Send in Harper sourdough starter name Rex. Yeah.
0: Okay. I watched all of Adults in the last week and a half. Has anyone seen it?
2: Goodness. No. My best friend was talking about that show yesterday. I think I gotta watch it.
0: You should. It was like,
1: it's just like Gen Z New Girl, right? Is it as good?
0: They break the third wall a lot, and I really like that. I think it's sometimes a little too relatable. I learned this morning that it was supposed to be called Snowflakes originally.
1: Oh my god, that's so funny.
0: And it does make it a lot more entertaining, I guess.
1: Okay, I'll have to watch it.
0: I like Owen Thiel. Thiel?
1: I don't know.
0: I think so. He's like Emma Chamberlain's best friend, and I think that's so fun. I don't know, he's cool.
1: I'm Googling.
2: He's got a podcast too, right?
0: He does have a podcast where people sit in his bed.
2: There we go.
0: I really like that. I think we could podcast really well like that.
1: Oh, yeah, this guy.
0: Yeah, this guy. Yeah.
1: Wait, what else was he in?
2: I don't know. I think he was in Overcompensating.
1: I know his face.
2: Right?
1: Well, that's awesome. I guess I will have to watch that. I'm still watching Superstore with Logan, and then I'm watching Vanderpump Rules by myself. And Vanderpump Rules is like my background show when I'm knitting, and it's the most amazing thing ever, and that's like, it's just so awesome. I just started season 7. And it's just so trash, and I love it.
0: Well, I've been watching the new season of Secret Lives of Mormon Wives,
1: yeah,
0: which is just about
1: like
0: as
1: the
0: trash.
1: Same genre of trash.
0: Yeah, it's terrible.
1: Wow.
0: It's so terrible, but I love it because I don't stay up to date with anything happening on a day-to-day basis. So then this comes out, and I'm like, how did this happen 6 months ago? What do you mean Whitney was on Broadway? How did I not know about that?
1: Yeah.
0: Yeah.
1: She was on Dancing with the Stars too, right?
0: Yeah, her and Jen both were last year.
1: Mm-hmm. That's correct. I stopped watching the show.
0: Now Whitney's husband is on Dancing with the Stars this season.
1: Okay, that's like irrelevant. Sorry.
0: Are you into reality? Like, have you
1: Dad
0: seen any reality
1: talk
0: recently?
1: Should stay Not off recently. Of Dancing with the Stars.
0: Oh. We got really into Love Island. Did you get into Love Island?
2: Just a little bit.
0: Okay. Lily and I were both mega into it. I didn't watch the reunion, but you did.
1: I did. That's why I'm watching Vanderpump Rules, because Ariana Maddox, like, that was her origin story.
0: Mm-hmm.
2: What shocked you guys the most about last season of that?
1: Of Love Island?
2: Yeah, of Love Island.
0: Nothing was that crazy.
1: What shocked me is that I shed actual real tears about Trinity and Bryce on multiple occasions, and that was kind of embarrassing for me.
0: Carl threw the first pitch at
1: so
0: the Rockies
1: cute.
0: Game last night.
1: What? Yeah. Did you see they're having like a meet and greet at CU Boulder?
2: Boulder, yes.
1: For him?
0: No. It's so odd. Oh my gosh.
2: There's a lot of celebs coming around. Sister Cindy's coming tomorrow.
0: She's coming.
1: Oh my god,
0: it's tomorrow?
2: It's tomorrow.
0: Oh my god, I won't be on campus at
1: Is
0: all.
1: Is she the like protester that people have grown to love?
0: Yes.
2: She quotes Ho Nomo.
0: Oh, okay.
2: Unquote. That's exactly her
1: quote.
0: Wow. Okay.
2: Yeah.
0: Well, I saw her say that she needed to add some dates because UCCS had a problem that she needed to come and solve.
1: Oh, wait.
0: So, I don't even know. I don't even know. On movies, we watched majority of Once.
1: Okay, so why did you not finish it? Because the ending is the best part. Well, so what the heck?
0: Because I fell asleep with 15 minutes left.
1: Dude, you missed the best 15 minutes of your life.
0: And then I forgot that I didn't see the last 15 minutes and my rental had already expired.
1: I will give you my login on my movie account and you will finish movie.
0: I will finish it. It was really good otherwise. I love her carrying around that gosh darn vacuum. I'm obsessed with it. And she just like drags it along that whole day and it really made me happy.
1: It's like the best movie ever.
0: It was really good. Yeah.
1: Yeah. Last night I rewatched School of Rock because Logan had never seen it.
0: Oh, he'd never seen it?
1: He'd never seen it.
0: That was like one of the first movies I remember watching.
1: It's so good. And I've never seen the musical and I don't think I ever want to because the movie is perfect. And I don't want to see anything else.
0: It truly is. How do you feel about School of Rock?
2: I love it.
0: It's perfect.
1: Yeah. It is so good.
0: I love Jack Black.
1: Me too.
0: I had this moment, I think it was last year, where there was a lot of discourse about people. Like, I love Jack Black.
1: Yeah.
0: I love Jack Black
1: so much.
0: I know. And I need to rewatch that movie.
1: The Minecraft movie?
0: Yes.
1: I've never seen it.
0: You don't think so? You don't think I need to rewatch it?
1: No, I think you should rewatch it.
0: Okay.
1: It had the same vibes. I know you didn't see this either, but Masters of the Universe, it's like the same. It's the same.
0: Well, I feel like I really didn't like the Lego movie the first time I saw it, and then I watched it again, and it was the greatest movie ever. I was in a terrible mood, and now I think that I didn't give the Minecraft movie the chance I should have given it.
1: Well,
0: because
1: yeah.
0: I was in the front row. Who sees the Minecraft movie in the front row?
1: I don't know.
0: That's some dedication.
1: I wore a creeper shirt.
0: I saw it with Javier and Charlie and all of them, and it was like,
1: aww.
0: Yeah, it was cute. However, we were in the front row. That's what happens when you let boys plan things.
1: Yeah.
2: Front row.
0: But, yeah, we should stop talking.
1: We should
0: probably.
1: Stop talking.
0: We don't too much.
1: Well.
0: What are we going to listen
1: to? apparently, I've never been on live television before.
0: Watch the Power Ball.
1: Izzy, do you have any band suggestions?
2: Band suggestions? What do we have?
1: Can't
2: think
1: off the top of my head. Okay, I'm just going to play Interpol next because I heart
0: Do
1: Interpol.
0: It. Can we play Oasis? So. I drank out of a Liam Gallagher mug on Sunday and I'm really thinking about it still.
1: Okay, stay tuned on 90.5 KCSU Fort Collins for Interpol and Oasis.
0: Just for Britpop.
1: Coming up next.
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0: 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I'm DJ Reese.
1: I'm DJ Harp.
0: And we are joined by DJ Ponder. Super awesome.
1: Yay!
2: And our new sourdough. And my new sourdough starter,
0: yes,
2: friend.
0: Harper has officially received her new sourdough starter. We don't have a name yet, but I will update when we do.
3: She's alive and fresh.
1: She's alive and fresh.
3: Just for you.
1: Just for me. I feel like we need to run it back to what else happened this weekend. We need to talk about Friday night.
0: We did not talk about Friday. So Saturday, obviously, was Jen's birthday and the football game. Friday was, it was a weekend of Jen. Friday was Jen's band's very first show ever at the Sound Bar, which is our favorite venue, or my favorite venue. I don't know about you, but I love it. I love it. So we got to see them there. And Harper, because she's the most amazing, thoughtful friend in the entire world, made handmade merch for all of us to wear to Jen's show.
1: It was so cute. Everyone all
0: so
1: matched.
0: Cute.
1: And everyone was so excited about it. I feel like I need to make them merch. I need to make Lady Bird so much more merch.
0: Yeah.
1: And Cora made a ladybug stamp too.
0: Well,
1: so
0: then,
1: we can
0: yeah,
1: combine
0: guys,
1: our
0: be
1: creative crafting forces and make a even better shirt because I could
0: I
1: not make
0: it.
1: A ladybug. I tried.
0: I love it. Well, oh, I see Ryan. Hey.
1: Oh, hey.
0: I don't know what... Oh, he's frat flicking.
1: Oh.
0: Anyway.
1: Yeah, sorry. Friday night, I wore a sequin skirt, and I'm really excited about it still. And Lily wore this awesome hat.
0: Yes.
1: That was stolen by Jen's guitarist.
0: It was stolen by a member of the band for added swag.
1: Yeah.
0: And I was a little bit annoyed, but
1: swag
0: then I was like,
1: jacked.
0: I was like, you know what? That's really cool that my hat is on stage right now.
1: Yeah.
0: And I did get it back immediately, so.
1: Yeah, and I almost wore my little train conductor hat that night, too. So I think we should get back into wearing them together.
0: I think
1: mine
0: we should.
1: Mine is blue, yours is red. We can wear them together, and we can be little
0: Let's
1: train conductor
0: it.
1: Hats.
0: I was just saying.
1: Oh, and Izzy also has a hat adjacent to it, I think.
0: Maybe. Okay, let's
1: you totally,
0: coordinate.
1: I think I've seen it.
3: Probably.
0: Coordinate train conductor hat Tuesdays from now on. Bringing it back. If you knew me when I was 15, you've seen that hat. I wore it every single day.
1: Speaking of trains, I have gotten stopped by
0: an incredible segue. That was actually crazy.
3: That was like, ooh.
1: Okay.
3: Speaking of trains.
1: We were,
3: let's
1: okay.
3: go, let's go. No, no, no.
1: Wait, I have gotten stopped by that train that goes through Old Town every time I've tried to walk to Old Town in the last week. It's happened 4 times now. I've gotten stopped 4 different times by that train. And now I'm cognizant of said train, and now I can hear it from my bedroom. All of the time, always. Can you hear it from your house?
0: I've heard it once or twice.
1: It woke me up this morning. So.
0: Really?
1: Yeah. It's no, I'm terrible. Kind of fine with it. I like the train noises, but...
3: A little bit of some classical conditioning, I guess.
1: Oh my gosh, yeah. All right, I'm never bringing
0: stopped.
1: Up trains again. Sorry.
0: No, it was just really... I was impressed.
3: I loved it.
0: I used to get stopped on my way home from work last semester. From Lampspun, I would get stopped by the train all
1: oh
0: the
1: gosh,
0: freaking
1: yeah.
0: time.
1: Oh my gosh, yeah, that's another update. You quit your job.
0: Well, yeah. let it be known that I love my job. I just literally don't have time for it right now, so I will probably be back there because I love it so much, and everybody that works there is so nice and amazing. I just unfortunately can't be there this semester, but I'm still going to go and do all my yarn shopping there.
1: Yeah. I need to get back to work on my sweater I was crocheting. I haven't touched it in a week or so.
0: Yeah,
1: but
0: I'm almost done with mine.
1: I hung up all my paper crafts we made.
0: Yeah, your sign looks so cute on your door.
1: That's up now.
0: Yeah, we decorated. I do think we talked about that. I decorated my kitchen and Harper made a sign for her room.
1: Yeah, we totally talked about it.
0: But
1: it's okay. What else we got?
0: I don't think we mentioned Wednesday. Oh, that's tomorrow. Oh my gosh.
1: Oh, that's,
0: I'm not going to have a car, so if you could drive me, that would be great.
1: Yeah, of course I can drive. Thank you
0: so much.
1: Yeah.
0: I have to get my headlight replaced because it's out.
1: I also have to get my headlight replaced tomorrow.
0: Oh my God.
1: I'm just going to do it. Or I'm going to make Matt do it, actually.
0: That's awesome.
1: But, tomorrow
0: we're
1: going to Wolverine Farm and we're going to see Autopsies again because they ripped on Friday night.
0: And they just so happen to be playing with Elka. So
1: best
0: lineup ever.
1: It's amazing.
0: I'm excited.
1: And someone else, and I don't know. And there's a theme. I love a theme.
0: Yes,
1: I'm
0: Western.
1: I'm going to wear my boots.
0: I'll wear my boots, even though they're not like cowboy boots.
4: We can both wear our boots and maybe our train hats at the same time. Boots and hats.
1: Yeah. Okay. We need to stop talking now.
0: Sorry, I feel like I'm just coughing into the mic this entire show.
1: It's okay.
0: Well, coming up next is going to be Pre-Evergreen by Braid. I've never actually listened to this specific song, but Braid is one of my favorite bands. And I really love them and they're really good. And I'm pretty sure this is from like 1998, I think. So stay tuned if you like 90s rock music on 90.5 KTSU Fort Collins.
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0: wasn't even on you. But you trying to make me look stupid. I slapped the dog after you stopped playing with me.
1: 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I'm DJ Reese, and I am with my wonderful co-host,
2: DJ Harp.
1: And we have a very special shadow guest, Ryan, if you want to introduce yourself.
3: What's up, guys? It's DJ Rye.
1: Oh, yeah. Is that your DJ name?
3: Yes, I came up with it last time I was here.
1: Oh, my gosh.
2: I love it.
1: You're so ahead.
3: Thank you so much.
1: You're on top of it.
4: I did the same thing and also shortened my regular name.
1: I love it.
4: Everyone was doing my cohort of DJs all decided that everyone wanted like 4-word names.
1: Aww.
4: And I couldn't think of anything at all, and Harp is the only thing I've ever known. So it's just DJ Harp. But
1: I love it.
4: Wish I was more interesting. Like, Izzy just came on and was DJ Ponder. That's fun.
1: That is pretty cool. I know. Mine's just my middle name. I feel like that's kind of boring, too.
3: Mine's my middle name, too.
4: Yeah.
1: Oh, true. I forgot. That's like, yeah.
4: Oh, you're like a combo of us. Welcome to the friendship train.
3: Thank you so much.
1: You are a bro now.
4: You're a bro on the radio.
3: I feel so honored. Thank you so much.
4: Yeah. You want to talk about what you like to listen to and that sort of thing?
3: I listen to a lot of music. I don't like reggae, and a lot of people hate on me for that.
1: Is that the one thing you don't like?
4: That's the one thing.
1: Specific.
3: Yeah, I don't like reggae. I also death metal. I cannot handle that screaming.
1: Yeah, you're not going to be allowed on this show.
3: You listen to death metal?
1: Both of us.
3: I'll show myself out. It's okay.
1: It's okay.
4: Yeah.
3: Oh, darn.
4: I think it's so funny. Everyone always says, I listen to everything but country. I'm like, yeah, well, I don't listen to some country.
1: Yeah, well, what if I play Cattle Decapitation, and then you're like, oh, I don't like this.
4: Yeah.
3: Wait, really quickly, I love country. Anyone who says they don't like country is, in my opinion, wrong. I think there are three distinct eras of country. You have 1970s country, you have 2000s country, and then 2020s country. It's okay if you don't like 2020s country, but 2010s country is absolute peak of music.
1: Okay.
4: Interesting.
1: That's a pretty decent take. I'm going to say that the 70s country is the best.
3: Do you guys know Marty Robbins?
1: No.
3: Marty Robbins is what got me into 1970s country.
1: Oh, my gosh.
3: What 1970s country do you guys like?
1: Well,
4: out of all country music in any genre, John Prine is who I'm going to always.
1: What's Bonnie Raitt?
4: Bonnie Raitt. We were talking about Bonnie Raitt the other day.
3: I actually don't know who that is.
1: She's really, well, I don't think she's on.
4: It was some live session of Bonnie Raitt someone covering Bonnie Raitt. I need Matt lock in and tell me what it was.
1: Text us. Yeah, well, my first introduction to country was Darius Rucker from Hootie and the Blowfish.
4: No.
3: I don't know what that is.
1: What was that?
4: Darius Rucker.
1: Did you say you?
4: Angel from Montgomery. It was Bonnie Raitt.
1: Yes.
4: Montgomery.
1: That is the best song.
4: Yes.
1: Okay,
4: yes.
1: Thank you. Don't say you. He has amazing solo music. But yeah, that was like the first country music I think I ever listened to. And that's like 2010s.
3: Okay. That's
1: fair. Good.
4: What was I even going to say? Now I'm distracted thinking about this live session. Oh, Ella Langley this week. Ella Langley is new country, and I haven't been disliking it, surprisingly, oddly.
3: I think it's choosing Texas.
1: That's, on this?
3: I think choosing Texas has been on the number one spot for a while now. Am I wrong?
4: She has.
1: I don't know.
3: It was on for like,
4: she has really good bangs, and I like her hair.
3: I don't know any other song besides Choosing Texas. I just put on both headphones, so I'm like a little disoriented. Take one off.
1: Well, yeah, there you have it, folks. Some country music is good, and I've been saying that. And when I was in like fifth grade, I'd be like, I like everything except country and rap. And now I love both of those genres.
4: You didn't like rap in fifth grade?
1: Well, I wasn't allowed to listen to explicit music
4: And only YouTube.
1: Yeah, no YouTube.
4: No YouTube, yeah.
1: But when I was in sixth grade, I like secretly downloaded that one Kendrick Lamar album that is just a singular swear word.
4: Mm-hmm.
1: If you know what I mean, it's got some red letters. I secretly downloaded that and I would listen to it on the bus on the way to middle school, and that was my introduction to rap, and I loved it.
3: That was my introduction to Kendrick Lamar, and it is still like my number one played album.
1: It's so good. Also, the Black Panther soundtrack. I used to listen to a lot in middle school.
4: I just really love Childish Gambino still.
1: He's like, so good.
4: Like, and I think when I learned after, my dad didn't tell me until after we finished Community that Donald Glover is Childish Gambino.
1: Oh my God, that's crazy.
3: I love Community. Oh my gosh.
4: I love
1: Best
4: Community.
1: Show ever.
4: It's amazing.
1: So
4: I think that's what I should be for Halloween. I should be the human being for Halloween.
3: Yes,
1: oh my
3: God,
1: that's so scary. I don't like it.
4: Oh my gosh, that's amazing. What other TV do you watch?
3: I mean, I heard you guys talking about Superstore. I love Superstore, and no one knows
4: what
3: that is.
4: Lily's in on it. I'm not.
1: I just started it a couple weeks ago because I needed a new show. Because me and Logan were watching, Logan's my boyfriend, we were watching Modern Family, and we watched the entire thing, and we had nothing to watch. And my roommate last year was really into Superstore, so I was like, all right, I think this is the move.
3: It only gets better. It only gets better.
1: It's so good. I'm a couple episodes.

0: when I was like 16, and it was so much fun, and he had this giant blow-up cat on stage, and it was lit.
1: I don't know why I'm thinking of this. Modest Mouse is playing in Fort Collins like next weekend.
0: That's awesome. That might be in my calendar. Let's see.
1: On Saturday.
0: Let's see what's in my calendar. Tomorrow night, Silver Sun Pickups and Weezer.
1: And
0: Friday,
1: we're not going.
0: And we're not going. Friday,
1: I'm not spending
0: Billy
1: that
0: Strings,
1: much money.
0: Also not going.
1: Yeah.
0: Next week, crazy lineup. Thursday, Erykah Badu. Friday, Hail the Sun and the Linda Lindas. And Saturday, Citizen. And Sunday,
1: Citizen.
0: Guys, Sunday, Bowling for Soup and Jungle.
2: Wait, are they coming to Fort Collins?
0: No,
1: Jungle,
0: most of these are in Denver.
1: Yeah, Jungle's
0: Red Rocks.
1: Red Rocks.
0: Dude, I really want to go to that. You love Bowling for Soup?
2: Yes.
0: That's crazy.
2: I love them.
0: I don't think they're in here, but I would love to play some Bowling for Soup. That's just like stupid fun music, and I love it.
2: Yeah.
0: I don't think we do. We also need to stop talking. It's been so long. We just love to yap. Well, welcome to the show, Ryan, DJ Rye, and coming up next is To Be Hunted by Childish Gambino on 90.5 KCSU Fort Collins.
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0: chicken nugget.
1: All right, sweetie. I'll call over the waiter. Waiter?
2: Oh, sorry. 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

0: Welcome back. You guys are listening to 90.5 KCSU Fort Collins. This is DJ Rye, and this is Bros with Radios. The last three songs you just listened to were Heart of Glass by Blondie, Helmet by Steve Lacy, and Black Qualls by Thundercat. And next up, you would have Moss Creek by Plastic Forearm. So I'm here with the DJs.
1: Yep, I'm DJ Reese.
2: I'm DJ Harp.
1: And that was like the best break ever. It was
2: that was
1: wonderful.
2: Awesome.
0: Thank you so much, guys.
1: Good
0: I
1: job.
0: Really appreciate it.
2: You're going to be the best DJ ever.
1: It was lit.
2: I'm going to start listening so that I can listen to your new show.
1: I'm going to listen to KCSU so we can hear your show.
2: We can hear your new show.
1: And you're more than welcome to come back at any time.
0: Thank you.
2: We love having visitors. Yeah. I think I make people come and join.
1: We both like, do, and it's awesome.
2: I'm going to find a time to come into the station next weekend so that my dad can come on because my dad's been wanting to come on for forever, and so we're gonna make that happen next
1: Maybe
2: week.
1: I'll make my brother come on Sunday. I'll just like
2: that's so
1: steal
2: fun.
1: An open time
2: Aww,
1: slot
2: Kevin
0: to a brother
2: so
0: and dad show like
2: oh.
0: You bring your brother and you bring your dad,
1: they're both they'd be
2: It'll
1: so
2: be
1: awkward
2: different weekends but
0: oh,
2: yeah
0: darn.
2: My mom I don't think my mom will come on. I don't think I can convince her.
1: I think my parents would come on. They've just never had the chance to.
2: We need them on so bad.
1: Oh, my God.
2: There
1: that would
2: fact
1: be so
2: checkers.
1: Fun.
2: There are permanent fact checkers.
1: Yeah,
2: and
1: my parents are always texting it. And my grandparents. Everybody. You know what? My grandparents are visiting, too. Maybe we'll get them on
2: oh
1: the show.
2: Oh, my gosh. Yeah, please. We yeah. need to get your aunt and uncle to come down for
1: Ooh.
2: A Tuesday night and get them on.
1: That would
2: Specifically
1: be really
2: your
1: fun.
2: Uncle.
1: Uncle Dave, if you're listening.
2: Uncle Dave and Ben. Get them on here.
1: Ben's in college now.
2: I know.
1: I'm so proud of him.
2: Aw.
1: Well, Ryan, do you have a favorite local band or have you not gotten there yet?
0: So I'm pretty new to the area. I moved from Pittsburgh just a couple
1: what?
0: Weeks ago. Yeah.
1: I'm from Maryland.
0: Oh, actually?
1: Yeah.
0: Oh my gosh. What
1: oh
0: made you
1: God.
0: Want to come out here?
1: I'm majoring in like environmental stuff, so that was my first reason, and then I have family in Boulder, so
0: oh,
1: I like
0: no.
1: grew up visiting. That's so cool. Do you know Lancaster?
0: Yes, yeah.
1: That's where my entire mom's side of the family's
0: oh
1: from.
0: Oh my gosh, that is like the Amish like
1: yes,
0: pub. I
1: yes,
0: freaking,
1: Amish
0: I love,
1: country.
0: I love it so much.
1: Oh my God.
0: I went to a college like choir camp for like a week. And so on my drive over there, I passed by like three Amish carriages. It was the best time of my life. And I begged my mom to drive that same road. We found a couple more.
1: That's so cool. I can't believe you're from Pittsburgh. Well, anyways, continue. I didn't mean to cut you off. I just got excited. East Coast.
0: Yeah, so I just moved from Pittsburgh a couple weeks ago, and so I have not been to a lot of local, like, band shows, and I am into a lot of music, so I definitely need to find some, like, rock, pop bands.
1: Yeah, there's a lot of really good bands. Yeah. I would say we have mostly indie and then, like, hardcore. That's what
2: we
1: I've experienced.
2: We do not have hardcore.
1: We have so... Well, allegedly. Allegedly, we have a lot of hardcore.
2: Is Elka your fave? Local?
1: Crestmore Collective, always.
2: Crestmore. I still haven't seen them.
1: Elka's really, really good, though.
2: Okay, I need to see Crestmore.
1: Well, they're done. They're dead.
2: Oh, wait,
0: oh.
2: then I did see
1: it's
2: them.
1: Over.
2: I saw them at their last show,
1: yes.
2: actually. Yeah,
1: yeah,
2: I forgot about that. I did. That was my first time seeing them, too.
1: Rest in peace, the greatest local band of all time. I miss
2: yeah.
1: them. But they are under a new name now. They are Moosh, and they
2: oh.
1: just released a brand new album called Junk Drawer on Spotify. So I recommend listening to that. It's really good. It's very cool. Very like experimental. Lots of different instruments. I think they had like 30 to 40 people involved on the project. So
2: oh,
1: it's
2: perfect.
1: Awesome.
2: Yeah.
0: Is there... Oh, sorry. What were you going to
2: no,
0: say?
2: No, go ahead.
0: Is there like any jazz bands here that play...
1: Actually, if you want like jazz type stuff, I would recommend going to Magic Rat.
2: Mm-hmm.
1: It's a free music venue in like the back of a hotel. I used to go a lot freshman year because it doesn't cost any money and I would just bike there from my dorm. You will be the youngest person there, like
0: Ooh.
1: By like 20 years, but it's worth it. And you just like sit on the couch and listen to whatever band is playing. And I feel like that would be most likely to have jazz.
2: They were so fun for Foco MX because it was right in between a couple other venues, so I could like sprint in there in between sets. It was so fun.
1: I really like Magic Rat.
2: But my, well, like I need Wolf Blitzer back.
1: Oh my God, they were
2: That's,
1: so good. That was so fun.
2: Yeah, Wolf Blitzer is definitely my fave, but I think that they're completely done now, maybe, but I actually am not sure, so I'm not going to say that. I'm not going to say that out loud. I did say that out loud. I'm not going to.
1: This is me talking about Paramore.
2: But I had the best time at that benefit show in the spring, so that was the greatest day ever for me. But everyone's breaking up. All of the bands we like are breaking up.
1: I actually can't talk about it. It's not happening.
2: Third turn is
1: going strong.
2: Third turn is doing residency at
1: Sound Bar.
2: Tooth, right? Tavern.
1: Oh, yes, they're there all the time. Yeah. I've only ever driven past that place, but I've never gone. I think I'll go when I'm 21.
2: Okay.
1: I feel like that would be fun.
2: Yeah, I've been in once because I was just driving over there and I decided to walk in. Oh, the Lyric is doing bluegrass jams now instead of open mic nights.
1: That's so cool.
2: So I think we should go to that now.
1: I really want to go to one of the Collective Vintage open mic nights.
2: Yeah, I've only seen videos from the Fox Den ones, and it's the guy that goes to the Fox Den ones. Fun. What were you gonna say?
0: So I was passing by the Lyric. I mean, I went in the Lyric because I want to see the new Coyote versus Acme movie, I loved that movie.
2: Was it good?
0: So much. I grew up on Looney Tunes, so it was like a great homage. And like, I was very happy that movie came out. But
2: I just learned that movie existed like a couple days ago.
0: It's so good. And so like, as I was going into the theater, there were these like people playing bluegrass. I'm like, oh wait, that's kind of cool that these people just randomly decided to go there. And just, I found out it was a bluegrass event.
2: No, they do jams there now. Avos also has good jazz sometimes.
1: Ooh,
2: they usually do jams, but they have good jazz fairly frequently, actually. Yeah. I've been to a couple shows there. And I don't know what your eating preferences are, but they have really good vegan food.
0: Ooh, okay.
2: So
0: I appreciate the
2: Avogadro's.
1: Yeah, it's
2: so
1: fun. I love it there. It's awesome. I just got really sad again thinking about Crestmore Collective.
2: I'm sorry.
1: I have merch. What?
0: I was looking at the stuff we have. We have like no Sabrina Carpenter. We have zero Sabrina Carpenter songs.
1: You know what? I will fight for that with you.
0: And Kesha. We have no Kesha songs, no Sabrina Carpenter songs.
1: We have one Kesha song.
0: One Kesha song. It's sad.
1: Buy a bunch of Sabrina Carpenter CDs and bring them in.
0: Oh, I will.
1: That's my recommendation. But also, she's a little suggestive, so.
0: Oh, I guess so. Well, what do you think about House Tour? Can we play House Tour? She said explicitly that it wasn't about anything.
1: I think that would be okay.
2: I saw one video of someone talking about if Phil Dunphy from Modern Family, if House Tour existed at the same time as he did. And I thought that was really funny.
0: He would put it on repeat like all the time.
1: That's such a good show.
0: Drive. Yeah.
2: Yeah.
1: Well, I think we can play a couple more songs, and I'm pretty sure we have time for one more break after this. Everybody clap for Ryan working the board and being a professional DJ.
0: Thank you guys so much.
2: Yeah.
0: You guys flatter me.
1: What are we going to listen to next?
0: So next we have Johnny Cash, If I Were a Carpenter.
1: And what about after that?
0: And after that we're Plastic Forearm with Moss Creek, and I just cued Olivia Rodrigo, Pretty Isn't Pretty. I love Guts so much. When that came out, it was
2: I need that new album on Zeta.
0: Please. My heart dropped a little when I nothing from Sour
1: I think your mic cut out. That was so loud. Well, thank you guys so much for listening to 90.5 KCSU Fort Collins.
0: See you later.
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0: Welcome back to 90.5 KCSU Fort Collins. This is DJ Rye with Broses Radios. The last three songs you just listened to were Punk Tactics by Joey Valance and Bray. And I'm trying to find the last one. So I got logged out of Spinatron, so I can
1: scroll up
0: see
1: a little
0: it.
1: Bit more. There you go.
0: Oh, I see it now. And then Pretty Isn't Pretty by Olivia Rodrigo. And then Moss Creek with Plastic Forearm. Or, sorry, Plastic Forearm with Moss Creek. I don't know these band's names. I'm so sorry.
1: It's okay.
0: And the song we have playing after is One of Those by Paramore.
2: Yeah. We've been playing that every single show.
3: We can't go a single week without
1: one
3: playing
1: of those
3: that
1: crazy
3: song.
1: Girls. Yeah, so that'll be our exit song.
3: Peruge. I think that, yeah, that should be our theme song.
1: I think so. Since we can't have Good Morning Baltimore anymore.
3: And
0: you guys have
3: going back to Indiana.
0: Here?
1: Okay, so I used to bring in my own CDs, and we would start every show with Going Back to Indiana and Good Morning Baltimore, because that's where both of us are from. And it was really fun, but my CD burner broke. So.
0: Oh, no. Wait, so did the CD, what happened to the CD?
1: I would make new CDs. Yeah, it got rained on when I was moving. Oh, sorry. When I was moving into my house, there we go, my CD burner got rained on and it broke.
0: Oh, no.
1: Yeah.
0: That's
1: it was tragic. But it's okay. I still have Good Morning Baltimore in my soul, so.
3: I watched the John Waters version of Hairspray a couple times this summer, and it's so evil. I love it so much.
1: I love Hairspray.
3: I'm going to make you drive me home, and then I'm going to drive to King Super, and I'm going to buy a digital scale, and I'm going to make a loaf of bread tomorrow.
1: Oh, yeah.
3: Yeah.
1: You should do, like, little designs in it.
3: I'm not that good yet. I just need to not waste this jar of starter. This jar is huge.
1: I know. It's
3: She's
1: awesome.
3: A big girl. She still needs a name. Do you have any ideas? This is my sourdough starter.
1: It has to be an old lady name for the sourdough starter.
3: She's old.
0: Patricia.
1: Patricia. I like it. That's a good one.
3: I know a lot of old ladies named Pat, and I just think that that's a little too close.
0: Oh, then what about Gladys?
1: Oh, that's good.
3: I like that.
1: Gladys is good.
3: That's a contender, I think.
0: I just had to look at the bread, and it looks like a Gladys to me.
3: It really
0: I'm a little biased.
1: It's giving Gladys.
3: And now we have a working oven again, so I can bake anything
1: awesome.
3: I want.
1: Wait. Can I give you back your parchment paper?
3: Yes, that would be really awesome so that I can bake bread with my parchment paper.
1: It's just been in my kitchen.
3: Yeah.
1: Well, this has been such a fun show.
3: I know, it really has.
1: So much to talk about.
0: Thank you so much for letting me be on your show. I really appreciate it.
1: Of course. Thank you for getting your shadowing done. You're so on top of it.
3: If any trainees are listening, always come on our show. We have
1: so
3: much fun.
1: Yes, come on our show. We will have so much fun.
3: Or randos, just come and knock on the window.
1: Just show up.
3: Show up.
1: Yeah.
3: We'll be here making friends.
1: It's awesome. This is the friendship show.
3: It really is.
1: And I'm the friendship director, and I love it.
0: I should steal that name for my show.
1: The friendship
0: show? The friendship show.
1: Aww.
0: Yeah, definitely.
1: You totally should.
3: You should. And then we can come on.
1: Yeah, we'll be on your show.
0: Oh my gosh, that would be perfect.
1: I would be honored.
3: That'd be so fun.
1: Yeah.
0: Yeah, I just see people in LLC being like, you're coming on my show.
1: You don't have a choice.
3: You don't curse, and that's all. That's it.
1: Well,
3: I'm so sleepy.
1: I know, I'm really sleepy too. Are we going to call it a day? Call it a night?
0: I think we must.
1: Okay. Well, thank you guys so much for listening to Bros with Radios on 90.5 KCSU Fort Collins. This has been DJ Reese with my two co-hosts.
3: I'm DJ Harp.
0: And I'm DJ Rye.

0: Well, hey there, champ. What did you do on that tablet there? You've been on all day.
1: KCSU.
0: Well, how are you tuning in out here? You don't have radio.
1: App.
0: Neato, champ. That tablet there can really do a lot. I heard you can catch up in the last 2 weeks of shows you missed.
1: Uh-huh.
0: Well, gee willikers, kid. 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
1: Sports.
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Hi, my name is Greg McAuliffe. I'm the former program director at KCSU 1970-1971. Late 1969, I saw an ad on the window of the station when it was at the end of the current student center to be employed at the station for free. And I thought that was a good deal. I'll go in and apply. And my big claim to fame was reading 1 minute of headlines at 9 o'clock at night. The goal and the people who were at KCSU at the time led me to just stay with it. And I ended up becoming the program director. I made a great relationship with Mark Radke, who's been my friend now for over 50 years. In fact, we ended up working together at KVUR in Colorado Springs for a number of years. After I left CSU and graduated, I actually worked over in Montrose at KUBC for a number of years before going over to Colorado Springs, and then ended my broadcast career because I was tired of working 6 days a week. I went to medical school so I could work 7 days a week.

Philosophy Club provides a stress-free environment for CSU students to explore the exciting world of philosophy. Students from all majors are welcome to join our various weekly discussions on both classical and modern philosophical and ethical issues. CSU professors will also be invited to facilitate discussion on topics they are passionate about. Meetings will be held in the Ethics Center, Room 6 in the Eddy Building. For more information, you can find Philosophy Club on Ramlink.

KCSU does more than just music, podcasts, sports, and news. As a part of our mission statement here at KCSU to collaboratively train students to operate a radio station, KCSU gives students the opportunity to gain experience in broadcast engineering where they can manage broadcast equipment, software, and handle on-air issues for the station.

KCSU is part of the Rocky Mountain Student Media Corporation, along with student-run newspaper, The Collegian. In 2007, a student reporter at University of Florida was tased while asking about the Clinton impeachment. Students at The Collegian published an editorial about the incident, as well as the ongoing conflict in the Middle East. The editorial was four words: Taser this, Bush. Following the publication, many advertisers for CSU's student media pulled their support. The Collegian would be joined by KCSU, College Ave, and CTV in becoming a separate media entity away from the university, known as the Rocky Mountain Student Media Corporation.

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0: 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Up next is The Robots by The Robots. Phenomenal! I have been thinking about the sun lately, and boy, is it bright!
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1: This episode of the Rocky Mountain Review was previously recorded. To catch the live episode, tune in every Tuesday and Thursday at 4 p.m. You're listening to the Rocky Mountain Review on 90.5 KCSU Fort Collins for Tuesday, September 15th. I'm Georgios Athanasiou, your news director.
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2: And with that, we'll get started with campus news. Hello, I'm Robert Sides, bringing you Colorado State University news. For our first story, the Health Career Pathways is being introduced to the CSU Career Center. The Health Career Pathways is an advising program for healthcare careers that started last spring. The program is being moved to the CSU Career Center, which is the campus center for career advising. The relocation also comes with the expansion of the scope of Health Career Pathways. The program is being expanded from advising pre-professional students to support a variety of healthcare careers. The program in the Career Center offers one-on-one advising appointments for pre-health students and resources to help advise students, such as videos, a newsletter, and a website. The decision to move Health Career Pathways to the Career Center was guided by feedback from focus groups to better connect pre-health students with career readiness. Katie Lloyd, the Executive Director of Career Services, said, quote, "We're thrilled to bring Health Career Pathways into the service model of the Career Center, better aligning these services with best practices in the field and supporting students' pathways into a variety of health careers through the crucial paradigm of career readiness. We know the shift will serve students well, and we're excited to continue expanding the reach of this team to ensure students have access to the tools and services to be successful in their ambitions," end quote. Contributions for the story come from CSU Source. For our last campus story, the CSU Division of Information Technology begins its discovery phase of the IT Alignment Initiative. The IT Alignment Initiative is a campus-wide project to assess the current support of IT in CSU's operations. The discovery phase involves the CSU Division of IT working alongside partners to visualize CSU's present IT infrastructure. The discovery phase is expected to last until the middle of October. After discovery, the project is to enter the design phase. The design phase will involve the IT Alignment team using the data found in the discovery phase to make diagnoses and recommendations. The goal of the design phase is to determine which technologies are best fitted for various purposes within and across colleges and departments. The IT Alignment team plans to host bi-weekly focus sessions to share and discuss their progress, as well as discussing their findings directly with faculty and researchers from across the university. Contributions for the story come from CSU Source. That concludes campus news. Up next is Georgios with your local news report.
1: Hello, I'm Georgios Athanasiou, now for your local news report. For our first local news story, two people were injured in a shooting near Adora Pool and Ice Center, EPIC for short, the night of September 10th. Fort Collins police and other emergency personnel responded to a report of gunfire near EPIC on 9:30 p.m. on September 10th, according to police spokesperson Jay Gilmore. The investigation indicates two individuals, an adult male and a juvenile male, were injured. The adult male sustained a gunshot that was not life-threatening, Gilmore said. Police did not say how the juvenile was injured, but they did say his injuries were non-life-threatening. Police said in social media posts the night of the shooting that there is no ongoing threat to the public. No suspect has been identified as of the afternoon of September 11th, according to Gilmore. Anyone with information about this case can contact Detective Dolly Perez at 970-416-2195. More updates for this story will be provided as they come, but for now, contributions for this story comes from the Coloradoan. For our last local news story, a federal judge ruled on Thursday that the Fort Collins former DUI officer will face a civil trial for allegedly investigating motorists for impaired driving without any reasonable suspicion to do so. In recent years, several people arrested by officer Jason Hofferman filed lawsuits over their counters, arguing Hufferman wrongly accused the motorists of driving under the influence when tests showed no presence of drugs. At one point, the district attorney for Laramie County stopped filing cases in which Hufferman was a key witness due to his questionable investigations. The case is currently in court, occurred on the night of July 23, 2021. The plaintiff, Carl Sever, made a left turn that did not fully comply with Colorado's traffic laws. Then he drove slightly below the speed limit for several blocks. Hufferman, who was driving nearby, pulled Sever over. At some point, Hufferman ordered Sever out of the car. He asked about Sever's medication disabilities and made Sever perform standardized field sobriety test. Sever had difficulty completing some maneuvers. Sever also took a portable breathalyzer test where he registered a non-zero blood alcohol content that was still well below the legal limit. Hufferman then arrested Sever for drugs, which later the prosecution dismissed the criminal case. In a September 10th court order, U.S. District Court Judge Nina Nguyen Wang resolved some of the plaintiff Carl Sever's claims in favor of Hufferman and Fort Collins itself. However, she concluded a jury could reasonably find that Hufferman had no grounds to expand his initial traffic stop of Sever into a paired driving investigation. Wang had this to say, quote, "Mr. Sever has adequately shown that the traffic stop was not justified at its inception by arguable reasonable suspicion that Mr. Sever was driving while impaired," end quote. In a 2022 KDVR report, Hufferman had made roughly one dozen drunk driving arrests in which subsequent testing showed no drugs or alcohol. In one instance, a Larimer County judge acquitted a arrestee of Hufferman by finding the officer's testimony lacked credibility. It was contrary to the evidence. At the end of that year, facing a disciplinary hearing after internal investigation, Hufferman chose to resign. District Attorney Gordon McLaughlin also raised concerns that Hufferman's handling of DUI cases needed to improve dramatically. Sever sued Hufferman in 2023 for violating his rights under the state and federal constitutions. He also alleged that the city's failure to train and supervise Hufferman and its policy of valuing DUI arrest quantity were behind Hufferman's actions. Hufferman moved to end the case in his favor without a trial, arguing he had reasonable suspicion to investigate Sever for DUI on his glassy eyes, faint odor of alcohol, and driving behavior. Further, he had probable cause to arrest Sever for driving while ability impaired, based on the roadside tests and Sever's slight blood alcohol level. The city also argued that no final decision maker disregarded Hufferman's alleged constitutional violations, notwithstanding his direct supervisor's concerns about his interactions with drivers. In her order, Wang agreed that he had probable cause to arrest for driving while ability impaired, which only requires an officer to believe that a person is affected by drugs or alcohol to the slightest degree. Based on several minimal blood alcohol readings and his difficulty in performing the roadside test, Hufferman did not violate his rights during the arrest. Wang concluded that a jury should be able to decide whether Hufferman had reasonable suspicion to investigate Sever for impaired driving, after seeing the improper turn followed by somewhat slow driving. Wang added that the body-worn camera footage does not cooperate with Hufferman's claims of Sever's glassy eyes, nor would it show any alleged alcohol smell. Finally, Wang agreed with Fort Collins that Sever failed to show any city policymaker was responsible for Hufferman's alleged constitutional violation. The case is Sever versus City of Fort Collins et al. And is ongoing. More updates to the story will follow, but for now, contributions for the story comes from ColoradoPolitics.com. That will do it for local news. Coming up after the break, Robert will give you a rundown of this week's events in Fort Collins.

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1: Hi, and welcome back from the break. I'm Robert, bringing you life and events for this week in Fort Collins. Our first event is the Gifts from Ghana project that opens today in the Morgan Library. The exhibit comes part of a 3-week immersion project in Ghana focusing on transnational solidarity and youth development. The exhibit runs from 9 a.m. to 5 p.m., going from today to May 15th, 2027. People of all ages are invited to join. Our last event is a guest artist concert in the Organ Recital Hall tomorrow at 7:30 p.m. The concert features James Bunt, a professor of saxophone at the University of Cincinnati, accompanied by CSU faculty artists playing piano and saxophones. People of all ages are invited to join. That concludes Life and Events. After the break is a feature interview with the Avenues Recovery Center.

0: At Colorado State University, the women's rugby team competes in the Mountain West Rugby Conference, working to establish themselves as leaders on and off the field. Women of all different backgrounds, experience levels, and interests are welcome to join the CSU women's rugby team. 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To get involved and to find the team's game schedule, go to csuwrugby.com.
1: Addiction affects many lives in Fort Collins and across the United States. With September being National Recovery Month, the Avenues Recovery Center is looking to treat addiction with themes around hope and second chances. Heather Orgard is the alumni coordinator for Avenues Recovery in Fort Collins, working to raise awareness about addiction and to facilitate recovery. Orgard is here in the KCSU live studio with us. Thank you for joining us.
2: Hi, thank you for having me.
1: And to start, may you tell us a little bit about yourself and the work you do at Avenues?
2: I'm a person in long-term recovery. I have 4 years of sobriety. I'm the alumni coordinator, so I kind of bridge the gap from people doing residential and detox treatment into going back out into the world and maintaining that sobriety. So I check up on them. I plan activities and events so that they stay engaged in their recovery after leaving treatment.
1: And September is National Recovery Month. And what does that mean to Avenues?
2: I think it's an opportunity to celebrate the millions of people that are living in recovery and remind them that recovery is possible.
1: And how have you seen addiction affect lives in Fort Collins?
2: Well, I think one of the biggest things is that addiction can affect anyone, regardless of your age, background, career, or family situation. So people need to understand that they're not alone.
1: And what stigma or impressions do people have about addiction that may be flawed?
2: I would definitely say that there's a bad stigma that it's a certain category or type of people and not understanding that it affects everybody. Talking very openly about it and the view of addiction will encourage people to ask for help and reach out for it.
1: And then following that question, in what ways are Avenues working to break that stigma, and why is breaking that stigma important?
2: I think that there's not ever one path for one person, right? The timeline doesn't fit for everybody, and each life is individualized. And so learning what that person needs for their recovery and the addiction that they're fighting compared to like drug addiction or alcoholism or how that flows, and just understanding them.
1: And then how does Avenues let the public know that Avenues is a place for addiction treatment and recovery?
2: Well, we're all over the community. We're always doing things. I think that's an important role for me is that as the alumni coordinator, we go out and we give back to the community. We do a volunteer event every single month. We also do a fun event. We're actually going to be at the Taste of Fort Collins on the 26th and 27th of this month, offering a sober safe.

0: spot for anybody that is in recovery.
1: How has Avenue seen the impact that their treatment and recovery has had on Fort Collins?
0: What'd you say? I'm sorry.
1: That's no problem. My question was, how has Avenues seen the impact that their treatment and recovery has had on Fort Collins?
0: I think that the impact that they made is that we take all rays of insurance and we offer help to anybody, no matter what that looks like. And so as we go out into the community and we're taking people in and we're building people's lives around it and showing that the stigma doesn't have to be attached to it, I think it draws more people in to receive help so then we can continue to move forward.
1: And is there anything else that you may want to say about addiction treatment or recovery or the impact of Avenues Recovery Center?
0: I think just that it offers hope and healing, you know, that people can come to us regardless of what's going on in their life, and we help them set up aftercare. So even if you come in and you're homeless or whatnot, like, we'll find housing for you. We'll find sober livings. We will make a way for you. So you're not in this alone. And I think that that's the biggest piece. People need to understand that recovery is not a one-man thing. It's building a community for yourself, even if you don't have a family. And when you're a part of Avenues, you are a family.
1: And then I want to, again, say thank you to Heather Orgard for spending her time with KCSU today and speaking about Avenues Recovery and the work they do with addiction treatment and recovery. That is all for today's feature interview. Coming after the break is your national news update with Georgios. 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
1: Hello, I'm Georgios Athanasiou, now for your national news report. For our first national news story, one person is dead after a crash in Weld County Monday morning. The Alts Police Department said it responded to a crash involving a pickup truck and a motorcyclist on Colorado State Highway 14 east of Alts at 2:30 a.m. on Monday. The motorcycle caught fire as a result of the crash, and the driver of the motorcycle was pronounced dead at the scene. The driver of the pickup truck was not hurt, police said. Investigators said anyone who witnessed the crash and has not spoken with law enforcement is asked to contact the Alts Police Department at 970-834-1336. Highway 14 was closed until around 6:30 a.m. on Monday for the investigation. Alt Police said Eaton Police Department, Weld County Sheriff's Office, and the Colorado State Patrol assisted at the scene. More updates to the story will follow, but for now, contributions for the story comes from 9 News. A wildfire is burning in Poudre Canyon south of Colorado Highway 14 and Rustic on September 14th, according to information provided by the Laramie Emergency Telephone Authority. Mandatory evacuations are in place south of Colorado Highway 14 in the Poudre Canyon. The evacuation area is south of Rustic and north of Colorado State University's Mountain Campus, specifically Salted Cabining Forest Road, 259 north of Crown Point Road, according to the Laramie Emergency Telephone Authority alert sent at 2:36 p.m. on Monday. The area includes Forest Road 139A, to the west, Pingreed Park Road to the east, and Forest Road 193 to the south. The evacuation area is about 6 miles away from CSU campus. Air resources are responding to help fight the wildfire burning in Poudre Canyon, Larimer County Sheriff's Office spokesperson Kate Kimball said. The fire is being called the Dad Gulich Fire, Kimball confirmed. Poudre Canyon Fire Protection District is also responding. Authorities do not have an official size estimate of the fire as of 3:10 p.m. on Monday. Kimball said the mandatory evacuations are in place, and Kimball said two contacts are in the area. Update to the story, as of 10 a.m. of today, the Dad Gulich fire is 100% contained, according to the U.S. Forest Services. Contributions for the story comes from the Coloradoan. Finally, for national news, Senate has returned without the presence of Senator Mitch McConnell. Senator Mitch McConnell, Republican out of Kentucky, has not made an official announcement about his return to work, even as the Senate marks a return of its own from recess on September 14th. The former Senate Majority Leader, who is 84 years old, has yet to offer public updates about his status in the Senate, including whether he plans to resume his work alongside congressional colleagues in the upper chamber. The Senate returned on Tuesday from a 5-week recess, less than 2 months away from November's midterm elections, that will test President Trump's popularity in key swing states. His absence comes as the Senate Republicans face an already slim 53-seat majority, which relies on little to no defections in order to enact President Trump's sweeping agenda. McConnell spokesperson David Popp told USA Today in a statement, quote, "We will be sure to let everybody know if we have any guidance or announcements," end quote. In a July 12th statement to his constituents, Senator McConnell said he was briefly unconscious after a fall and was admitted to a hospital amid rampant online speculation about his health. McConnell announced on August 6th that he was discharged from a rehabilitation center and is now recovering at his Washington residence. McConnell left his role as majority leader last year and was succeeded by now Senate Majority Leader John Thune of South Dakota. McConnell did not seek re-election and is likely to be replaced by Representative Andy Barr, a fellow Republican who's expected to win a full six-year term in November. Kentucky's chief executive Democrat Governor Andy Beshear has chastised McConnell and his office for the lack of updates. In a July 27th letter to Senator McConnell, Beshear called on the Kentucky Republican to, quote, directly and verbally address the people of Kentucky and provide proof of your capacity to serve or resign, end quote. The letter arrived as McConnell's office released a new photo and briefing on his treatment when he was undergoing intense physical therapy in a rehabilitation center on July 27th. More updates to the story will follow, but for now, contributions for the story comes from USA Today. That is all for national news. Coming up after the break is Robert with your CSU Sports Report. 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
1: Welcome back from the break. I'm Robert giving you your CSU sports report. In CSU football, the Rams defeated Southern Utah at home with a score of 58-24 Saturday. The Rams currently stand at a record of 2-0. Their next game is against number 11 BYU at home Saturday. In CSU women's volleyball, the Rams played in their Ag Day game against UCSB Friday, where the Rams won with a score of 3-0. The Rams then went on the road Saturday to play Wyoming, where the Rams won again 3-0. The Rams currently stand at a record of 6-2. Their next game is against number 17 Colorado on the road on Thursday. In national sports, the Denver Broncos played their first game of the 2026 NFL season yesterday against the Kansas City Chiefs, where they lost with a score of 31-10. The Broncos currently stand at a record of 0-1. Their next game is against the Jacksonville Jaguars next Sunday. In other national sports, the Colorado Rockies played a series in Detroit against the Tigers over the weekend. The Rockies lost every game with scores of 2-6 Friday, 7-11 Saturday, and 1-8 Sunday. The Rockies then started a new series at home yesterday against the San Diego Padres, where they lost 8-7. The Rockies currently stand at a record of 55-95. Their next game is against the San Diego Padres tonight. That is all for sports. After the break is Georgios with your Fort Collins weather report.

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1: Hello, I'm Georgios Athanasiou with your Fort Collins weather report. Tonight, Tuesday night, will be mostly cloudy with a low around 53 degrees. Southeast wind 5 to 13 miles per hour becoming north after midnight. Winds could gust as high as 21 miles per hour. Wednesday has a 20% chance of showers and thunderstorms afternoon, but should be partly sunny with a high near 82 degrees. Wednesday night will be mostly cloudy with a low around 60 degrees. Thursday has a 40% chance of showers and thunderstorms afternoon, but should be mostly cloudy with a high near 74 degrees. Make sure to tune in to Thursday's Rocky Mountain Review for the weekend's weather forecast and kickoff temperature for CSU football. All updates for weather come from the National Weather Service. And that is all for today. We would like to thank Damian Castillo for our amazing theme music. We would also like to thank the rest of the staff here at KCSU and Rocky Mountain Student Media. We couldn't do this without you.
2: Finally, we couldn't do this without you, dear listener. 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

0: Hello, my name is Evie Wright, and I am joined today by the Crane Wives, if you guys would like to introduce yourselves.
1: Hi, my name is Emily. I sing and I play guitar in the band.
2: My name is Kate, and I also sing and play guitar, and Emily and I both write songs as well.
3: I'm Dan. I play drums and sing a third harmony.
4: And my name is Ben, and I play bass.
0: Awesome. Well, we are so happy to have you guys here. And you guys are about to start the third act of your tour, which will include 4 Colorado dates. We are very, very lucky. And the last leg included 2 Colorado dates. The upcoming ones are August 5th, 7th, 8th, and 10th. Why did you guys decide to break your tour down into 3 parts?
4: For a long time, our dear Emily has done the artwork for our tours and everything. And she's been working on a solo album, which is very exciting. But it didn't leave her a lot of time to do the artwork for the Crane Wives tour because they kind of overlapped, unfortunately. But fortunately, we were able to hire Field Sparrow Studios, which is a local artist to us here in Grand Rapids. And we were talking with her and we said, oh, we got these kind of 3 tours going and trying to think of some good artwork that she could use to promote our shows. She said, well, it sounds like you're kind of working in 3 legs here. Like maybe there's a triptych we can do where there's this poster artwork that tells a story. So she came up with this story with this little fox creature on our posters. And yeah, act 1, act 2, act 3, 3 different acts, 1 little story, kind of like a 3-panel comic strip. And that's how it all panned out. And you can get those posters at the shows, but they do sell out quickly.
0: With your upcoming show dates, you are visiting Crested Butte, obviously FOCO, where we're located, Colorado Springs and Dillon, but you also travel to Grand Junction and Boulder in June. Are any of those locations are you particularly fond of or looking forward to playing?
1: We've got a great relationship with Colorado. Even before we had what we like to call like our viral moment over the pandemic, where a lot of people found our music online, we had like a pretty small and dedicated following in the Fort Collins area, in the Denver area, the Boulder area. So we do have a lot of friends from that era of touring that are still, you know, coming out to shows and supporting us. And so like those places are super special to us.
0: You guys have toured a lot over the last couple years. What has been your favorite part of touring?
1: Ooh, that's a hard question. I think that for me, I really like being able to get like dip a toe into all the local communities that exist around the U.S. because I think Michigan is a pretty unique environment for music just because we are a peninsula. So we do miss a lot of touring acts because a lot of times, you know, skip the state altogether. And so it's nice to be able to kind of experience what other places experience with touring acts, especially bigger cities or more diverse cities. It's, you know, really exciting to experience something new.
2: You know, we've been doing this for 16 years and we started when we were really young. I hadn't even graduated college by the time that we started the Crane Wives. And so we started out doing like a lot of open mics and breweries and that kind of thing. And then a few years in, we got really serious and Emily and I quit our jobs so that we could all travel full time together. And we did a few tours, including one out to Colorado in like 2014, 2015. And I will say Colorado has always been very kind to us. I think there's a lot of appreciation for like roots music and music that has instruments, which you think most music has instruments, but in this world, like a lot of it is digital, which is not to throw shade on the way that other music is made, but like when there's people playing instruments, it's a different thing. And so we would go out to Colorado and Colorado actually would receive us. And it was one of the places that I remember going on tour and just feeling like we can do this, because we'd go to a lot of other places like, you know, Nebraska, Missouri, and we wouldn't always be received in the same way. Or I should say, like, there was no one really there to receive us always. We'd go to like a bar and there'd be a couple of people. And it's just really hard to make a name for yourself when you're touring the country that way and just like booking shows where no one's ever heard of you before. So it was a long, arduous process of trying to make a name for ourselves in the 2015, 2016 era. And so in the last couple of years, the thing that I enjoy the most is going to shows and having people be there and seeing the fans and hearing them scream the word so loud that it's like you know, we watch the videos of our Instagram stories and it's like, how can they even hear what we're doing? They're like, they're performing with us. They are singing at the top of their lungs. And a lot of people will like dress up as characters from different fandoms that they found us through, and or the characters in our artwork by our album artist, Rebecca Green. And it's just insanely different to go out there and play, whether there's like 400 people or sometimes these crowds. We did the Chautauqua Auditorium in Boulder, and that was like 1,500 people in a seated room. And I think at that venue in particular, they're used to like quieter shows. And so the first half of the show was like a theater listening room type show. And then the last few songs, the fans started like going feral and they just kind of like started bleeding out of their seats into the aisles. And then it was like not a mosh pit or anything, but like there were several dozens of people pressed up against the stage and listening to us play. And it's like this high energy crowd that will not be contained. And somehow they're also just so polite and kind. So that mix of earnest and eager and fun and vivacious, but also just really kind and polite, is, we couldn't be luckier.
1: We also really like eating the food from different places. Over the years, we've tended to remember tours based on what meals we ate on tour. So yeah, y'all got good food out there. Let us know where it is.
0: Well, this does kind of lead into the next question of, do you have any really particularly memorable stories of either touristy places that you visited or just experiences while you've been on the road over these last couple of years?
3: I'll just say, you know, in particular, driving out to where you all are, I think Michigan's one of the most beautiful places on the earth, but there's a lot of beautiful nature out there. And some of the biggest memories for me recently of Colorado have just been the drives. Like literally, you know, we do so much driving to make it to the fans. And when you're, you know, somewhere and you just round a corner and suddenly it's the most gorgeous mountainscape you've ever seen with rivers. And it's very inspiring. We don't get a ton of time to actually create music on the road. It's way more about just performing. And we have set lists of stuff that we're going to rock. But I always come away from Colorado inspired, and like so many of my memories are the nature, you know, that we see on top of the fans, just like repeating what Emily and Kate said, the fans are the best part. And looking out into the, I just have so many memories of individual people or groups of people that I can see from the stage that are having a beautiful time and having like a connective experience to the music. Sorry if that makes anybody self-conscious out there, but every once in a while we can see you. And it's just amazing to see people reacting to the music and whatnot. But yeah, I'll toss one in for the nature.
1: I was just going to say, in terms of memorable tourist spots, I think that this era of Crane Wives has been less about hitting like the gimmicky spots, but we did get to go to a place called Pioneer Town in California a few years ago, which was a little town that was used as a set for Western movies back in the day. And it felt like walking around a movie set the whole day. It was weird, way out in the desert. We get really cool experiences like that as we travel. And it's becoming less and less as we're moving into larger venues, but those spots are always like really fun and different.
2: I also think that depending on your definition of touristy, we do get a lot of inspired, semi-spontaneous nature moments. In the past couple of years, it's kind of hard to like count them because there's been so many. But I remember one time we, in fall of 2023, I think, we were in California and it was our first ever California tour, and we got to San Diego and we were like driving from one venue to another, and we just rolled up to the beach for like a little 30-minute break from driving before we got to the venue. And the moment we rolled up, there were a bunch of dolphins out in the water just jumping out of the waves. I mean, I guess they were cresting. They weren't jumping, but you know, we're from Michigan, so dolphin sightings are, you gotta pay for those. And we get to do a lot of stuff like that. On this last tour, we revisited this place called Castle Crags. It's somewhere in the Pacific Northwest, Northern California region. It's just this phenomenal place where you park your car. I mean, you have to wind through some dangerous roads in the trees and the mountains, but you park your car and then you walk 15 minutes. And then and the trails through these beautiful trees. And then this clearing kind of opens up and you can see the big craggy mountains up ahead. And then to your right is the mountain peak. And it's just like this incredible vista. The first time we went there was on the recommendation of our opener friend on that tour, Anna Moss, and we didn't really know what we were expecting. So it just, we were like, Anna suggested this, let's go see this. And it was fall in the golden hour. So it was just the most beautiful thing we'd ever seen. Those moments are really special on tour because usually our experience of being a band on tour is kind of like wake up at the hotel, try to get breakfast, maybe a workout, shower, get in the van, drive many hours, get to the venue, do your warm up, your sound check, have dinner, perform, go to the hotel. So unless it's an off day, we don't really have too much time to like do human activities apart from working human activities.
3: I will also toss out there, I know this is the long answer to the question, but we just got to go to the UK last fall. And I feel like everything happens so fast and we're doing so much touring that sometimes it all becomes one blur and I forget to be like, how crazy is it that we got to tour the UK last fall? And that entire experience was a tourist experience for us. And we started in London and then we went north. So like as we went north, the accents changed and the scenery changed. And we stopped at this gas station that was essentially like a farmer's market. It just was a totally different way of living and a totally different way of being on the road. And that whole experience was very surreal. And there are just times when I have to pinch myself a little bit because of what, you know, both Kate and Emily were alluding to earlier about how long we played to random pizza places and burrito shops in middle America, you know, to 20 people. And then suddenly we have the ability to tour the UK last fall, which was just nuts.
0: Those are all so fun stories. In kind of the same vein, since you guys are very well traveled at this point, have hit a lot of cities and states, like at least once or twice, as well as in the UK. Do you have any like dream venues or destinations that you want to go to?
1: I mean, we're talking big dreams. It would be amazing to play Red Rocks at some point in the future.
2: Yeah, Emily, I'm also thinking of your desire to play that. What is that festival in?
1: Oh, the Korea? DMZ Fest in Korea. It's that's a huge dream. But yeah, there's this peace festival that's held at the demilitarized zone in between North and South Korea. I got to go a few years ago and see some amazing acts there, international acts from all over the world. And yeah, what a crazy cool thing to get to do. I would love to do that.
4: For me, yeah. We already played. One of my dreams was to play Leave on Helm studio in Woodstock, New York. I'm a big fan of the band, and Leave on Helm started an event music venue there, and we got to play that one already. So I'm feeling pretty good about that.
1: Zito's already accomplished his dreams.
3: I grew up 2 miles from a big amphitheater. Some might know it as DTE Energy Music Theater, but it's called Pine Knob. It used to be called Pine Knob, and it regained its title in the last few years. That's always been just like kind of a dream of mine to go back and be able to play Pine Knob, because it would be like I would be playing for my teenage self or something. So just tossing that one in there.
2: As far as dreams go, it's interesting because in this group, there was an opportunity to play the DMZ Fest in South Korea or in Korea, like Emily saying, we would have a real concrete conversation about that and try to figure out like how are we going to make that happen. And you know, this is an opportunity for us. Emily wants to do this, I want Emily to be able to do that, etc. But what I have kind of found in our career as musicians is that the world will always try to encourage you to grow and be bigger and get more and do more and play to more people at bigger places that are farther away. And there's a lot about that that's really exciting. But to be honest, we have done a lot of what we wanted to do. And when we, you know, when we had our like viral moments that allowed us to have this type of fan base, our goal was let's go out and play to the fans where they're listening to us. And, you know, we had our data and it's like, here are all the different cities that people are streaming our music in. Let's try to get to these cities. And we really have done that. And I am sort of finding that there's kind of diminishing returns on bigness. Obviously, we're really privileged and we love what we get to do. But for me personally, I love like an 800 person crowd and even smaller. And when I think about playing to an arena, I'm like, we could try that. We could see how it feels, but that's not my personal goal. I don't really want to be on TV. You know, I'd love if we could get some like songs and cool films. That'd be really awesome. Or there's a couple different venues in the United States and festivals that are really cool. Like I'd love to play Girls Just Want a Weekend, the festival that Brandi Carlile puts on, which is just like a lot of women and awesome groups. There's this venue in Tennessee called The Caverns, which is really cool. That'd be a cool one to do. But yeah, I think it's more just at this point, like dialing in what we're already doing and doing more of that and making some more albums at some point, hopefully.
0: You guys had talked a lot about your connection with your fans, and obviously a lot of that sudden traction in your guys' careers came from people online making edits, animatics, animations. What are your thoughts of that? And do you have any pieces created by your fans that really stand out to you?
4: I'm for it. That's my thought. We owe everything to that. It was, yeah, our fandom really made our careers, like made our lives feasible like this. It's awesome. Pieces that stand out, I mean, man, there's so many of them, but just the amount of talent that these fans have, it's amazing just to see. We're talking like a full 4-minute animation. Emily can speak to how hard that is. Like, that's amazing.
1: And to do it for passion, for joy, because you like it, not because it earns you money or because you have to. Like, our fans are the best. They are, like Zito said, super creative, but they're also like super deep feeling. And I don't even want to say former fandom kid, but like as somebody who grew up in the depths of fandom, it is really kind of healing to see these people find each other out in the crowds of our shows and to be able to connect with music that was pretty much written for them. It kind of feels like we've been writing this music looking for the right people, and it's finally resonating with them, and it we just feel so lucky.
3: Yeah, the creativity of our fans is a whole expansive world unto itself. We get gifts, which is just, you know, even just that statement is amazing. We always get gifts from the crowd, and we've had effort that would go into something like an animation also gets put into stuff like someone made this giant painting last time that said like the world you've created. And it was like all these different images from the artwork and imagery from the songs. The gifts go from big and in-depth pieces of art like that, all the way down to like these little bracelets. We always are sorting through a million tiny bracelets that are made about our music and, you know, plushies and all sorts of wild stuff. Someone gave us this fake crow recently, and they like tried to pass up this crow, and this poor security guard looked at the crow like wondering if it was an actual taxidermied crow and looked so grossed out, and we were like, yes, give us the crow. So it's really amazing what they can create, and that's been one of the most rewarding parts of having fans like this, is just seeing how our art reflects out into their art.
1: It's like one of the biggest compliments, I think, as somebody who creates, to see other people taking a tiny thing that you've made and then making it bigger and making it different and making it their own. Just such a huge compliment.
0: I also want to give you guys some time to talk about your solo albums. I know that two of you are working on some, if you want to talk a little bit about it.
3: Well, I got to collaborate with some dear friends and make a solo album recently. It's called Ache in the Blooming, and it came out at the end of May, early June. And that's been just really fun. It was a piece together over a really long time. So it's been really rewarding and wonderful to see people listening to that. That's one of the beautiful things, too, about what's happening with the Crane Wives is that, you know, the first time I released a solo album, the listenership was just, you know, friends and family. And there was probably 100 monthly listeners of people who I knew. And now it's just so wild. Like I just saw today that my solo album has at least 10 listeners from Ireland. We were at a Crane Wives show on stage, I believe 2 tours ago. And someone came up to me and said, I'm from Sri Lanka and I love your music. Like I love your solo music. It's very peaceful to me. And my mother brings me to America once a year, and we planned our trip this year around trying to see the Crane Wives. And I'm just like, what is this world? You know? So it's a wonderful thing because everybody in our group, everybody in our crew are really prolific artists. Even the members of our crew have records that are constantly coming out. And I think being prolific is a really helpful thing for my artistic process. Just be putting out tons of stuff under different projects. And my solo album, Ache in the Blooming, was really special and meaningful for me to be able to release and perform with some friends. And I've got some live footage stuff that's coming out soon of what it was like when we put a band together to perform it. And that's been really fun. All the while this year, Emily has her solo record coming out under her project Lee Emmy. And that's actually in the middle of its release cycle. It's happening now if you want to take it from there.
1: Yeah, we're right in the thick of it right now, actually. Yeah, I'm releasing a record in October, and Zito helped produce it. He recorded it in his studio, Centennial Sound. Dan is the drummer on the record with Patty Pershala on bass, the horn section from Mellophobics. It's got a lot of friends and family on it. And it's been really exciting to kind of take some music that's been living in like the Google graveyard and finally give it a home and full release. So I feel really excited to be like exploring. Go ahead.
4: Yeah, I was gonna just jump in, like tell them a little bit about it. Emily had these songs for I don't even know how long. And we started working on it in 2021, maybe COVID restrictions were still happening. We were like meeting and masking up in the studio and I was bleaching everything. And yeah, so we've been working on it for years. And then the Crane Wives came and we put out a whole album. And then like Dan's got his whole album. And then we're like, okay, we should put this thing out. So now it's finally coming. So just want a little backstory there.
0: Awesome. Thank you guys for sharing. Your music has touched so many people, and I know it's exciting for myself included to see you guys tour so often and to hold your fans in high regard. We look forward to seeing you in FOCO on August 7th. Thank you guys so much. We greatly appreciate it. And have an amazing tour.
4: Oh, thanks so much.
1: Y'all.
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So, your friends started a band, and you're trying to get into this whole local music thing. Maybe you think local music is just a guy with a guitar. It's that, and so much more. It's also rock, EDM, metal, bluegrass, and everything in between. If you want to get into this whole local music thing, tune into KCSU, where we play a large selection of local artists from the Fort Collins and Northern Colorado area. 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

You might be familiar with Perry the Platypus from Phineas and Ferb, but don't get too close to those guys in real life. The males have stingers, which, although they aren't lethal to humans, definitely hurt. This has been a KCSU Fun Fact, only at 90.5 KCSU Fort Collins.

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Holding Absence and Arm's Length will be playing at Washington's on Saturday, September 26. Tickets and info at bohemianlivemusic.org.

Did you know that Moby Arena was originally called Auditorium Arena during its construction in the 1960s? Collegian sports editors published a story calling the building a great white whale and would refer to it in following articles as Moby Gym. The name stuck with students, and university administration eventually named the building Moby Arena in the late 1980s. KCSU always has and always will bring you sports.

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0: And that's how George Washington became the first president of the United States of America. 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
0: More important than our founding fathers?
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their wives in front of little kids. But I tried to believe, like believe in me, God said. But someone said that God was dead, and it got to me for a second. I was wondering if I was hanging on a loose thread, wondering where the noose ends, just another loose end. And then everything is everything, what Lauren said was true. Kind of debit and settling, I dedicated to you. Everything is everything, what Lauren said was true. Kind of debit and settling, I dedicated to truth. Like how there's truth in every good life. You and me to the boss, to the male guy, getting caught in the threads. The big boots with the treads, begged him not to drop the weight, but he dropped it instead. He had his brother in his ear telling him to give up, and it was too late. And then he gave it all away. But what'd you see in the mist, in the distance when you passed him? And the seconds just passed you, and the years just passed up. Well,

It was built in a day, so it fell in a day. What do you expect? What do you expect? What?

0: Wow, that was a sweet sesh, dudes. Now what?
1: I'm not too sure, but we have to get this out there somehow.
0: How about KCSU?
1: Sick, but how do we get them to play our music?
2: 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Cool. Well, looks like we have to fill out a form, a description, and give them a link to download our music.
0: Nice. Let's keep on rocking.

New Belgium Brewing is a proud supporter of Colorado State University and KCSU. Old Aggie Superior Lager is the official craft beer of Colorado State University and is a collaboration alongside CSU and New Belgium Brewing. The result is Old Aggie Superior Lager, a light lager that gives back to the university. Old Aggie is the official craft beer of Colorado State University and brewed by Ram Fans.

And now, a KCSU history lesson. In 1997, Northern Colorado was hit by a flood that destroyed much of CSU, including the radio station. KCSU relocated to the old Fort Collins High School building, now the University Center for the Arts, to continue broadcasting. KCSU was able to have a brand new station built incorporating new technology of the time. In January of 1999, KCSU moved into the basement of the Laurie Student Center, where we have broadcast ever since.

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I am a radio DJ through KCSU. During my time here, I've really enjoyed being part of the community and having a live radio show. 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

0: 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I just want some chicken nuggets.
1: All right, sweetie. 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

Whoa, did you hear that? Did you know that lightning is hotter than the surface of the sun? And did you know that every year 300 people in the U.S. are struck by lightning? Ooh, there goes another. If you're not that guy, stay tuned into KCSU for more fun facts.

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These sessions are for all individuals who want to confront unrealistic appearance ideals and develop their self-esteem. The Body Project values inclusivity, empowerment, and a sense of community while advocating for systemic change revolving societal body ideals. You can sign up for these workshops through their Instagram at the_body_project_CSU.

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1: In the fall semester of 2023, KCSU experienced multiple critical equipment failures due to a power outage in the Lori Student Center. Thanks to the collaboration of KCSU's engineering department and our professional engineering consult, the station was able to continue operating at a limited capacity until new equipment could be purchased and installed.

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1: This episode of the Rocky Mountain Review was previously recorded. 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I'm Georgios Athanasiou, your news director.
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2: And with that, we'll get started with campus news. Hello, I'm Robert Sides, bringing you Colorado State University news. For our first story, the Health Career Pathways is being introduced to the CSU Career Center. The Health Career Pathways is an advising program for healthcare careers that started last spring. The program is being moved to the CSU Career Center, which is the campus center for career advising. The relocation also comes with the expansion of the scope of Health Career Pathways. The program is being expanded from advising pre-professional students to support a variety of healthcare careers. The program in the Career Center offers one-on-one advising appointments for pre-health students and resources to help advise students, such as videos, a newsletter, and a website. The decision to move Health Career Pathways to the Career Center was guided by feedback from focus groups to better connect pre-health students with career readiness. Katie Lloyd, the Executive Director of Career Services, said, quote, "We're thrilled to bring Health Career Pathways into the service model of the Career Center, being aligned, better aligning these services with best practices in the field and supporting students' pathways into a variety of health careers through the crucial paradigm of career readiness. We know the shift will serve students well, and we're excited to continue expanding the reach of this team to ensure students have access to the tools and services to be successful in their ambitions," end quote. Contributions for the story come from CSU Source. For our last campus story, the CSU Division of Information Technology begins its discovery phase of the IT Alignment Initiative. The IT Alignment Initiative is a campus-wide project to assess the current support of IT in CSU's operations. The discovery phase involves the CSU Division of IT working alongside partners to visualize CSU's present IT infrastructure. The discovery phase is expected to last until the middle of October. After discovery, the project is to enter the design phase. The design phase will involve the IT Alignment team using the data found in the discovery phase to make diagnoses and recommendations. The goal of the design phase is to determine which technologies are best fitted for various purposes within and across colleges and departments. The IT Alignment team plans to host bi-weekly focus sessions to share and discuss their progress, as well as discussing their findings directly with faculty and researchers from across the university. Contributions for the story come from CSU Source. That concludes campus news. Up next is Georgios with your local news report.
1: Hello, I'm Georgios Athanasiou, now for your local news report. For our first local news story, two people were injured in a shooting near Adora Pool and Ice Center, Epic for short, the night of September 10th. Fort Collins police and other emergency personnel responded to a report of gunfire near Epic on 9:30 p.m. on September 10th, according to police spokesperson Jay Gilmore. The investigation indicates two individuals, an adult male and a juvenile male, were injured. The adult male sustained a gunshot that was not life-threatening, Gilmore said. Police did not say how the juvenile was injured, but they did say his injuries were non-life-threatening. Police said in social media posts the night of the shooting that there is no ongoing threat to the public. No suspect has been identified as of the afternoon of September 11th, according to Gilmore. Anyone with information about this case can contact Detective Dolly Perez at 970-416-2195. More updates for this story will be provided as they come, but for now, contributions for this story comes from the Coloradoan. For our last local news story, a federal judge ruled on Thursday that the Fort Collins former DUI officer will face a civil trial for allegedly investigating motorist for impaired driving without any reasonable suspicion to do so. In recent years, several people arrested by Officer Jason Hofferman filed lawsuits over their counters, arguing Hofferman wrongly accused the motorists of driving under the influence when tests showed no presence of drugs. At one point, the district attorney for Laramie County stopped filing cases in which Hofferman was a key witness due to his questionable investigations. The case is currently in court, occurred on the night of July 23, 2021. The plaintiff, Carl Sever, made a left turn that did not fully comply with Colorado's traffic laws. Then he drove slightly below the speed limit for several blocks. Hofferman, who was driving nearby, pulled Sever over. At some point, Hofferman ordered Sever out of the car. He asked about Sever's medication disabilities and made Sever perform standardized field sobriety test. Sever had difficulty completing some maneuvers. Sever also took a portable breathalyzer test where he registered a non-zero blood alcohol content that was still well below the legal limit. Hofferman then arrested Sever for drugs, which later the prosecution dismissed the criminal case. In a September 10th court order, U.S. District Court Judge Nina Nguyen Wang resolved some of the plaintiff Carl Sever's claims in favor of Hofferman and Fort Collins itself. However, she concluded a jury could reasonably find that Hofferman had no grounds to expand his initial traffic stop of Sever into a paired driving investigation. Wang had this to say, quote, "Mr. Sever has adequately shown that the traffic stop was not justified at its inception by arguable reasonable suspicion that Mr. Sever was driving while impaired," end quote. In a 2022 KDVR report, Hofferman had made roughly one dozen drunk driving arrests in which subsequent testing showed no drugs or alcohol. In one instance, a Larimer County judge acquitted a arrestee of Hofferman by finding the officer's testimony lacked credibility. It was contrary to the evidence. At the end of that year, facing a disciplinary hearing after internal investigation, Hofferman chose to resign. District Attorney Gordon McLaughlin also raised concerns that Hofferman's handling of DUI cases needed to improve dramatically. Sever sued Hofferman in 2023 for violating his rights under the state and federal constitutions. He also alleged that the city's failure to train and supervise Hofferman and its policy of valuing DUI arrest quantity were behind Hofferman's actions. Hofferman moved to end the case in his favor without a trial, arguing he had reasonable suspicion to investigate Sever for DUI on his glassy eyes, faint odor of alcohol, and driving behavior. Further, he had probable cause to arrest Sever for driving while ability impaired, based on the roadside tests and Sever's slight blood alcohol level. The city also argued that no final decision maker disregarded Hofferman's alleged constitutional violations, notwithstanding his direct supervisor's concerns about his interactions with drivers. In her order, Wang agreed that he had probable cause to arrest for driving while ability impaired, which only requires an officer to believe that a person is affected by drugs or alcohol to the slightest degree. Based on several minimal blood alcohol readings and his difficulty in performing the roadside test, Hofferman did not violate his rights during the arrest. Wang concluded that a jury should be able to decide whether Hofferman had reasonable suspicion to investigate Sever for impaired driving, after seeing the improper turn followed by somewhat slow driving. Wang added that the body-worn camera footage does not cooperate with Hofferman's claims of Sever's glassy eyes, nor would it show any alleged alcohol smell. Finally, Wang agreed with Fort Collins that Sever failed to show any city policymaker was responsible for Hofferman's alleged constitutional violation. The case is Sever versus City of Fort Collins et al. And is ongoing. More updates to the story will follow, but for now, contributions for the story comes from ColoradoPolitics.com. That will do it for local news. Coming up after the break, Robert will give you a rundown of this week's events in Fort Collins.

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1: Hi, and welcome back from the break. I'm Robert, bringing you life and events for this week in Fort Collins. Our first event is the Gifts from Ghana project that opens today in the Morgan Library. The exhibit comes part of a three-week immersion project in Ghana focusing on transnational solidarity and youth development. The exhibit runs from 9 a.m. to 5 p.m., going from today to May 15th, 2027. People of all ages are invited to join. Our last event is a guest artist concert in the Organ Recital Hall tomorrow at 7:30 p.m. The concert features James Bunt, a professor of saxophone at the University of Cincinnati, accompanied by CSU faculty artists playing piano and saxophones. People of all ages are invited to join. That concludes Life and Events. After the break is a feature interview with the Avenues Recovery Center.

At Colorado State University, the women's rugby team competes in the Mountain West Rugby Conference, working to establish themselves as leaders on and off the field. Women of all different backgrounds, experience levels, and interests are welcome to join the CSU women's rugby team. Practices and home games are held on the IM fields. To get involved,

0: Little bit about yourself and the work you do at Avenues?
1: I'm a person in long-term recovery. I have 4 years of sobriety. I'm the alumni coordinator, so I kind of bridge the gap from people doing residential and detox treatment into going back out into the world and maintaining that sobriety. So I check up on them, I plan activities and events so that they stay engaged in their recovery after leaving treatment.
0: And September is National Recovery Month. And what does that mean to Avenues?
1: I think it's an opportunity to celebrate the millions of people that are living in recovery and remind them that recovery is possible.
0: And how have you seen addiction affect lives in Fort Collins?
1: Well, I think one of the biggest things is that addiction can affect anyone, regardless of your age, background, career, or family situation. So people need to understand that they're not alone.
0: And what stigma or impressions do people have about addiction that may be flawed?
1: I would definitely say that there's a bad stigma that it's a certain category or type of people and not understanding that it affects everybody. Talking very openly about it and the view of addiction will encourage people to ask for help and reach out for it.
0: And then following that question, in what ways are Avenues working to break that stigma, and why is breaking that stigma important?
1: I think that there's not ever one path for one person, right? The timeline doesn't fit for everybody, and each life is individualized. And so learning what that person needs for their recovery and the addiction that they're fighting compared to like drug addiction or alcoholism or how that flows, and just understanding them.
0: And then how does Avenues let the public know that Avenues is a place for addiction treatment and recovery?
1: Well, we're all over the community. We're always doing things. I think that's an important role for me is that as an alumni coordinator, we go out and we give back to the community. We do a volunteer event every single month. We also do a fun event. We're actually going to be at the Taste of Fort Collins on the 26th and 27th of this month, offering a sober safe spot for anybody that is in recovery.
0: How has Avenues seen the impact that their treatment and recovery has had on Fort Collins?
1: What'd you say? I'm sorry.
0: That's no problem. My question was, how has Avenues seen the impact that their treatment and recovery has had on Fort Collins?
1: I think that the impact that they made is that we take all rays of insurance and we offer help to anybody, no matter what that looks like. And so as we go out into the community and we're taking people in and we're building people's lives around it and showing that the stigma doesn't have to be attached to it, I think it draws more people in to receive help so then we can continue to move forward.
0: And is there anything else that you may want to say about addiction treatment or recovery or the impact of Avenues Recovery Center?
1: I think just that it offers hope and healing, you know, that people can come to us regardless of what's going on in their life, and we help them set up aftercare. So even if you come in and you're homeless or whatnot, like we'll find housing for you. We'll find sober livings. We will make a way for you. So you're not in this alone. And I think that that's the biggest piece. People need to understand that recovery is not a one-man thing. It's building a community for yourself, even if you don't have a family. And when you're a part of Avenues, you are a family.
0: And then I want to, again, say thank you to Heather Orgard for spending her time with KCSU today and speaking about Avenues Recovery and the work they do with addiction treatment and recovery. That is all for today's feature interview. Coming after the break is your national news update with Georgios. 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

Hello, I'm Georgios Athanasiou, now for your national news report. For our first national news story, one person is dead after a crash in Weld County Monday morning. The Alt Police Department said it responded to a crash involving a pickup truck and a motorcyclist on Colorado State Highway 14 east of Alt at 2:30 a.m. on Monday. The motorcycle caught fire as a result of the crash, and the driver of the motorcycle was pronounced dead at the scene. The driver of the pickup truck was not hurt, police said. Investigators said anyone who witnessed the crash and has not spoken with law enforcement is asked to contact the Alt Police Department at 970-834-1336. Highway 14 was closed until around 6:30 a.m. on Monday for the investigation. Alt Police said Eaton Police Department, Wells County Sheriff's Office, and the Colorado State Patrol assisted at the scene. More updates to the story will follow, but for now, contributions for the story comes from 9 News. A wildfire is burning in Poudre Canyon south of Colorado Highway 14 and Rustic on September 14th, according to information provided by the Laramie Emergency Telephone Authority. Mandatory evacuations are in place south of Colorado Highway 14 in the Poudre Canyon. The evacuation area is south of Rustic and north of Colorado State University's Mountain Campus, specifically Salted Cabining Forest Road, 259 north of Crown Point Road, according to the Laramie Emergency Telephone Authority alert sent at 2:36 p.m. on Monday. The area includes Forest Road 139A to the west, Pingreed Park Road to the east, and Forest Road 193 to the south. The evacuation area is about 6 miles away from CSU campus. Air resources are responding to help fight the wildfire burning in Poudre Canyon, Larimer County Sheriff's Office spokesperson Kate Kimball said. The fire is being called the Dad Gulich Fire, Kimball confirmed. Poudre Canyon Fire Protection District is also responding. Authorities do not have an official size estimate of the fire as of 3:10 p.m. on Monday. Kimball said the mandatory evacuations are in place, and Kimball said two contacts are in the area. Update to the story, as of 10 a.m. of today, the Dad Gulich Fire is 100% contained, according to the U.S. Forest Services. Contributions for the story comes from the Coloradoan. Finally, for national news, Senate has returned without the presence of Senator Mitch McConnell. Senator Mitch McConnell, Republican out of Kentucky, has not made an official announcement about his return to work, even as the Senate marks a return of its own from recess on September 14th. The former Senate Majority Leader, who is 84 years old, has yet to offer public updates about his status in the Senate, including whether he plans to resume his work alongside congressional colleagues in the upper chamber. The Senate returned on Tuesday from a 5-week recess, less than 2 months away from November's midterm elections that will test President Trump's popularity in key swing states. His absence comes as the Senate Republicans face an already slim 53-seat majority, which relies on little to no defections in order to enact President Trump's sweeping agenda. McConnell spokesperson David Popp told USA Today in a statement, quote, "We will be sure to let everybody know if we have any guidance or announcements," end quote. In a July 12th statement to his constituents, Senator McConnell said he was briefly unconscious after a fall and was admitted to a hospital amid rampant online speculation about his health. McConnell announced on August 6th that he was discharged from a rehabilitation center and is now recovering at his Washington residence. McConnell left his role as Majority Leader last year and was succeeded by now Senate Majority Leader John Thune of South Dakota. McConnell did not seek re-election and is likely to be replaced by Representative Andy Barr, a fellow Republican who's expected to win a full six-year term in November. Kentucky's chief executive Democrat Governor Andy Beshear has chastised McConnell and his office for the lack of updates. In a July 27th letter to Senator McConnell, Beshear called on the Kentucky Republican to, quote, "directly and verbally address the people of Kentucky and provide proof of your capacity to serve or resign," end quote. The letter arrived as McConnell's office released a new photo and briefing on his treatment when he was undergoing intense physical therapy in a rehabilitation center on July 27th. More updates to the story will follow, but for now, contributions for the story comes from USA Today. That is all for national news. Coming up after the break is Robert with your CSU Sports Report. 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
1: Welcome back from the break. I'm Robert, giving you your CSU Sports Report. In CSU football, the Rams defeated Southern Utah at home with a score of 58-24 Saturday. The Rams currently stand at a record of 2-0. Their next game is against number 11 BYU at home Saturday. In CSU women's volleyball, the Rams played in their Ag Day game against UCSB Friday, where the Rams won with a score of 3-0. The Rams then went on the road Saturday to play Wyoming, where the Rams won again 3-0. The Rams currently stand at a record of 6-2. Their next game is against number 17 Colorado on the road on Thursday. In national sports, the Denver Broncos played their first game of the 2026 NFL season yesterday against the Kansas City Chiefs, where they lost with a score of 31-10. The Broncos currently stand at a record of 0-1. Their next game is against the Jacksonville Jaguars next Sunday. In other national sports, the Colorado Rockies played a series in Detroit against the Tigers over the weekend. The Rockies lost every game with scores of 2-6 Friday, 7-11 Saturday, and 1-8 Sunday. The Rockies then started a new series at home yesterday against the San Diego Padres, where they lost 8-7. The Rockies currently stand at a record of 55-95. Their next game is against the San Diego Padres tonight. That is all for sports. After the break is Georgios with your Fort Collins weather report.

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1: Hello, I'm Georgios Athanasiou with your Fort Collins weather report. Tonight, Tuesday night, will be mostly cloudy with a low around 53 degrees. Southeast wind 5 to 13 miles per hour becoming north after midnight. Winds could gust as high as 21 miles per hour. Wednesday has a 20% chance of showers and thunderstorms afternoon, but should be partly sunny with a high near 82 degrees. Wednesday night will be mostly cloudy with a low around 60 degrees. Thursday has a 40% chance of showers and thunderstorms afternoon, but should be mostly cloudy with a high near 74 degrees. Make sure to tune in to Thursday's Rocky Mountain Review for the weekend's weather forecast and kickoff temperature for CSU football. All updates for weather come from the National Weather Service. And that is all for today. We would like to thank Damian Castile for our amazing theme music. We would also like to thank the rest of the staff here at KCSU and Rocky Mountain Student Media. We couldn't do this without you.
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0: Hello, my name is Evie Wright, and I am joined today by the Crane Wives. If you guys would like to introduce yourselves.
1: Hi, my name is Emily. I sing and I play guitar in the band.
2: My name is Kate, and I also sing and play guitar. And Emily and I both write songs as well.
3: I'm Dan. I play drums and sing a third harmony.
4: And my name is Ben, and I play bass.
0: Awesome. Well, we are so happy to have you guys here. And you guys are about to start the third act of your tour, which will include 4 Colorado dates. We are very, very lucky. And the last leg included 2 Colorado dates. The upcoming ones are August 5th, 7th, 8th, and 10th. Why did you guys decide to break your tour down into 3 parts?
4: For a long time, our dear Emily has done the artwork for our tours and everything. And she's been working on a solo album, which is very exciting. But it didn't leave her a lot of time to do the artwork for the Crane Wives tour because they kind of overlapped, unfortunately. But fortunately, we were able to hire Field Sparrow Studios, which is a local artist to us here in Grand Rapids. And we were talking with her and we said, oh, we got these kind of 3 tours going and trying to think of some good artwork that she could use to promote our shows. She said, well, it sounds like you're kind of working in 3 legs here. Like maybe there's a triptych we can do where there's this poster artwork that tells a story. So she came up with this story with this little fox creature on our posters. And yeah, act 1, act 2, act 3, 3 different acts, 1 little story, kind of like a 3-panel comic strip. And that's how it all panned out. And you can get those posters at the shows, but they do sell out quickly.
0: With your upcoming show dates, you are visiting Crested Butte, obviously FOCO, where we're located, Colorado Springs and Dillon, but you also travel to Grand Junction and Boulder in June. Are any of those locations, are you particularly fond of or looking forward to playing?
1: We've got a great relationship with Colorado. Even before we had what we like to call like our viral moment over the pandemic, where a lot of people found our music online, we had like a pretty small and dedicated following in the Fort Collins area, in the Denver area, the Boulder area. So we do have a lot of friends from that era of touring that are still, you know, coming out to shows and supporting us. And so like those places are super special to us.
0: You guys have toured a lot over the last couple years. What has been your favorite part of touring?
1: Ooh, that's a hard question. I think that for me, I really like being able to get like dip a toe into all the local communities that exist around the U.S. because I think Michigan is a pretty unique environment for music just because we are a peninsula. So we do miss a lot of touring acts because a lot of times, you know, skip the state altogether. And so it's nice to be able to kind of experience what other places experience with touring acts, especially bigger cities or more diverse cities. It's, you know, really exciting to experience something new.
2: You know, we've been doing this for 16 years and we started when we were really young. I hadn't even graduated college by the time that we started the Crane Wives. And so we started out doing like a lot of open mics and breweries and that kind of thing. And then a few years in, we got really serious and Emily and I quit our jobs so that we could all travel full time together. And we did a few tours, including one out to Colorado in like 2014, 2015. And I will say Colorado has always been very kind to us. I think there's a lot of appreciation for like roots music and music that has instruments, which you think most music has instruments, but in this world, like a lot of it is digital, which is not to throw shade on the way that other music is made, but like when there's people playing instruments, it's a different thing. And so we would go out to Colorado and Colorado actually would receive us. And it was one of the places that I remember going on tour and just feeling like we can do this, because we'd go to a lot of other places like, you know, Nebraska, Missouri, and we wouldn't always be received in the same way. Or I should say, like, there was no one really there to receive us always. We'd go to like a bar and there'd be a couple of people. And it's just really hard to make a name for yourself when you're touring the country that way and just like booking shows where no one's ever heard of you before. So it was a long, arduous process of trying to make a name for ourselves in the 2015, 2016 era. And so in the last couple of years, the thing that I enjoy the most is going to shows and having people be there and seeing the fans and hearing them scream the word so loud that it's like you know, we watch the videos of our Instagram stories and it's like, how can they even hear what we're doing? They're like, they're performing with us. They are singing at the top of their lungs. And a lot of people will like dress up as characters from different fandoms that they found us through, and or the characters in our artwork by our album artist, Rebecca Green. And it's just insanely different to go out there and play, whether there's like 400 people or sometimes these crowds. We did the Chautauqua Auditorium in Boulder, and that was like 1,500 people in a seated room. And I think at that venue in particular, they're used to like quieter shows. And so the first half of the show was like a theater listening room type show. And then the last few songs, the fans started like going feral, and they just kind of like started bleeding out of their seats into the aisles. And then it was like not a mosh pit or anything, but like there were several dozens of people pressed up against the stage and listening to us play. And it's like this high energy crowd that will not be contained. And somehow they're also just so polite and kind. So that mix of earnest and eager and fun and vivacious, but also just really kind and polite, is, we couldn't be luckier.
1: We also really like eating the food from different places. Over the years, we've tended to remember tours based on what meals we ate on tour. So yeah, y'all got good food out there. Let us know where it is.
0: Well, this does kind of lead into the next question of, do you have any really particularly memorable stories of either touristy places that you visited or just experiences while you've been on the road over these last couple of years?
3: I'll just say, you know, in particular, driving out to where you all are, I think Michigan's one of the most beautiful places on the earth, but there's a lot of beautiful nature out there. And some of the biggest memories for me recently of Colorado have just been the drives. Like literally, you know, we do so much driving to make it to the fans. And when you're, you know, somewhere and you just round a corner and suddenly it's the most gorgeous mountainscape you've ever seen with rivers. And it's very inspiring. We don't get a ton of time to actually create music on the road. It's way more about just performing. And we have set lists of stuff that we're going to rock. But I always come away from Colorado inspired, and like so many of my memories are the nature, you know, that we see on top of the fans. Just like repeating what Emily and Kate said, the fans are the best part, and looking out into the, I just have so many memories of individual people or groups of people that I can see from the stage that are having a beautiful time and having like a connective experience to the music. Sorry if that makes anybody self-conscious out there, but every once in a while we can see you. And it's just amazing to see people reacting to the music and whatnot. But yeah, I'll toss one in for the nature.
1: I was just going to say, in terms of memorable tourist spots, I think that this era of Crane Wives has been less about hitting like the gimmicky spots, but we did get to go to a place called Pioneer Town in California a few years ago, which was a little town that was used as a set for Western movies back in the day. And it felt like walking around a movie set the whole day. It was weird, way out in the desert. We get really cool experiences like that as we travel. And it's becoming less and less as we're moving into larger venues, but those spots are always like really fun and different.
2: I also think that depending on your definition of touristy, we do get a lot of inspired, semi-spontaneous nature moments. In the past couple of years, it's kind of hard to like count them because there's been so many. But I remember one time we, in fall of 2023, I think, we were in California and it was our first ever California tour, and we got to San Diego and we were like driving from one venue to another, and we just rolled up to the beach for like a little 30-minute break from driving before we got to the venue. And the moment we rolled up, there were a bunch of dolphins out in the water just jumping out of the waves. I mean, I guess they were cresting. They weren't jumping, but you know, we're from Michigan, so dolphin sightings are, you gotta pay for those. And we get to do a lot of stuff like that. On this last tour, we revisited this place called Castle Crags. It's somewhere in the Pacific Northwest, Northern California region. It's just this phenomenal place where you park your car. I mean, you have to wind through some dangerous roads in the trees and the mountains, but you park your car and then you walk 15 minutes. And then in the trails through these beautiful trees. And then this clearing kind of opens up and you can see the big craggy mountains up ahead. And then to your right is the mountain peak. And it's just like this incredible vista. The first time we went there was on the recommendation of our opener friend on that tour, Anna Moss. And we didn't really know what we were expecting. So it's just, we were like, Anna suggested this, let's go see this. And it was fall in the golden hour. So it was just the most beautiful thing we'd ever seen. Those moments are really special on tour because usually our experience of being a band on tour is kind of like wake up at the hotel, try to get breakfast, maybe a workout, shower, get in the van, drive many hours, get to the venue, do your warm up, your sound check, have dinner, perform, go to the hotel. So unless it's an off day, we don't really have too much time to like do human activities apart from working human activities.
3: I will also toss out there, I know this is the long answer to the question, but we just got to go to the UK last fall. And I feel like everything happens so fast and we're doing so much touring that sometimes it all becomes one blur and I forget to be like, how crazy is it that we got to tour the UK last fall? And that entire experience was a tourist experience for us. And we started in London and then we went north. So like as we went north, the accents changed and the scenery changed. And we stopped at this gas station that was essentially like a farmer's market. It just was a totally different way of living and a totally different way of being on the road. And that whole experience was very surreal. And there are just times when I have to pinch myself a little bit because of what, you know, both Kate and Emily were alluding to earlier about how long we played to random pizza places and burrito shops in middle America, you know, to 20 people. And then suddenly we have the ability to tour the UK last fall, which was just nuts.
0: Those are all so fun stories. In kind of the same vein, since you guys are very well traveled at this point, have hit a lot of cities and states, like at least once or twice, as well as in the UK. Do you have any like dream venues or destinations that you want to go to?
1: I mean, we're talking big dreams. It would be amazing to play Red Rocks at some point in the future.
2: Yeah, Emily, I'm also thinking of your desire to play that. What is that festival in?
1: Oh, the Korea? DMZ Fest in Korea. It's that's a huge dream. But yeah, there's this peace festival that's held at the demilitarized zone in between North and South Korea. I got to go a few years ago and see some amazing acts there, international acts from all over the world. And yeah, what a crazy cool thing to get to do. I would love to do that.
4: For me, yeah. We already played. One of my dreams was to play Levon Helm Studio in Woodstock, New York. I'm a big fan of the band, and Levon Helm started an event, music venue there, and we got to play that one already. So I'm feeling pretty good about that.
1: Zito's already accomplished his dreams.
3: I grew up 2 miles from a big amphitheater. Some might know it as DTE Energy Music Theater, but it's called Pine Knob. It used to be called Pine Knob, and it regained its title in the last few years. That's always been just like kind of a dream of mine to go back and be able to play Pine Knob, because it would be like I would be playing for my teenage self or something. So just tossing that one in there.
2: As far as dreams go, it's interesting because in this group, there was an opportunity to play the DMZ Fest in South Korea or in Korea, like Emily's saying, we would have a real concrete conversation about that and try to figure out like, how are we going to make that happen? And, you know, this is an opportunity for us. Emily wants to do this. I want Emily to be able to do that, etc. But what I have kind of found in our career as musicians is that the world will always try to encourage you to grow and be bigger and get more and do more and play to more people at bigger places that are farther away. And there's a lot about that that's really exciting. But to be honest, we have done a lot of what we wanted to do. And when we, you know, when we had our like viral moments that allowed us to have this type of fan base, our goal was let's go out and play to the fans where they're listening to us. And, you know, we had our data and it's like, here are all the different cities that people are streaming our music in. Let's try to get to these cities. And we really have done that. And I am sort of finding that there's kind of diminishing returns on bigness. Obviously, we're really privileged and we love what we get to do. But for me personally, I love like an 800 person crowd and even smaller. And when I think about playing to an arena, I'm like, we could try that. We could see how it feels, but that's not my personal goal. I don't really want to be on TV. You know, I'd love if we could get some like songs in cool films. That'd be really awesome. Or there's a couple different venues in the United States and festivals that are really cool. Like I'd love to play Girls Just Want a Weekend, the festival that Brandi Carlile puts on, which is just like a lot of women and awesome groups. There's this venue in Tennessee called The Caverns, which is really cool. That'd be a cool one to do. But yeah, I think it's more just at this point, like dialing in what we're already doing and doing more of that and making some more albums at some point, hopefully.
0: You guys had talked a lot about your connection with your fans, and obviously a lot of that sudden traction in your guys' careers came from people online making edits, animatics, animations. What are your thoughts of that? And do you have any pieces created by your fans that really stand out to you?
4: I'm for it. That's my thought. We owe everything to that. It was, yeah, our fandom really made our careers, like made our lives feasible like this. It's awesome. Pieces that stand out, I mean, man, there's so many of them, but just the amount of talent that these fans have, it's amazing just to see. We're talking like a full 4-minute animation. Emily can speak to how hard that is. Like, that's amazing.
1: And to do it for passion, for joy, because you like it, not because it earns you money or because you have to. Like, our fans are the best. They are, like Zito said, super creative, but they're also like super deep feeling. And I don't even want to say former fandom kid, but like as somebody who grew up in the depths of fandom, it is really kind of healing to see these people find each other out in the crowds of our shows and to be able to connect with music that was pretty much written for them. Kind of feels like we've been writing this music looking for the right people, and it's finally resonating with them, and it we just feel so lucky.
3: Yeah, the creativity of our fans is a whole expansive world unto itself. We get gifts, which is just, you know, even just that statement is amazing. We always get gifts from the crowd, and we've had effort that would go into something like an animation also gets put into stuff like someone made this giant painting last time that said like the world you've created. And it was like all these different images from the artwork and imagery from the songs. The gifts go from big and in-depth pieces of art like that, all the way down to like these little bracelets. We always are sorting through a million tiny bracelets that are made about our music and, you know, plushies and all sorts of wild stuff. Someone gave us this fake crow recently, and they like tried to pass up this crow, and this poor security guard looked at the crow like wondering if it was an actual taxidermied crow and looked so grossed out, and we were like, yes, give us the crow. So it's really amazing what they can create, and that's been one of the most rewarding parts of having fans like this, is just seeing how our art reflects out into their art.
1: It's like one of the biggest compliments, I think, as somebody who creates, to see other people taking a tiny thing that you've made and then making it bigger and making it different and making it their own. Just such a huge compliment.
0: I also want to give you guys some time to talk about your solo albums. I know that two of you are working on some, if you want to talk a little bit about it.
3: Well, I got to collaborate with some dear friends and make a solo album recently. It's called Ache in the Blooming, and it came out at the end of May, early June. And that's been just really fun. It was a piece together over a really long time. So it's been really rewarding and wonderful to see people listening to that. That's one of the beautiful things, too, about what's happening with the Crane Wives is that, you know, the first time I released a solo album, the listenership was just, you know, friends and family. And there was probably 100 monthly listeners of people who I knew. And now it's just so wild. Like I just saw today that my solo album has at least 10 listeners from Ireland. We were at a Crane Wives show on stage, I believe 2 tours ago. And someone came up to me and said, I'm from Sri Lanka and I love your music. Like I love your solo music. It's very peaceful to me. And my mother brings me to America once a year, and we planned our trip this year around trying to see the Crane Wives. And I'm just like, what is this world? You know? So it's a wonderful thing because everybody in our group, everybody in our crew are really prolific artists. Even the members of our crew have records that are constantly coming out. And I think being prolific is a really helpful thing for my artistic process, just be putting out tons of stuff under different projects. And my solo album, Ache in the Blooming, was really special and meaningful for me to be able to release and perform with some friends. And I've got some live footage stuff that's coming out soon of what it was like when we put a band together to perform it. And that's been really fun. All the while this year, Emily has her solo record coming out under her project, Lee Emmy. And that's actually in the middle of its release cycle. It's happening now, if you want to take it from there.
1: Yeah, we're right in the thick of it right now, actually. Yeah, I'm releasing a record in October, and Zito helped produce it. He recorded it in his studio, Centennial Sound. Dan is the drummer on the record, with Patty Pershala on bass, the horn section from Mellophobics. It's got a lot of friends and family on it. And it's been really exciting to kind of take some music that's been living in like the Google graveyard and finally give it a home and full release. So I feel really excited to be like exploring. Go ahead.
4: Yeah, I was gonna just jump in, like tell them a little bit about it. Emily had these songs for I don't even know how long. And we started working on it in 2021, maybe. COVID restrictions were still happening. We were like meeting and masking up in the studio, and I was bleaching everything. And yeah, so we've been working on it for years. And then the Crane Wives came and we put out a whole album. And then like Dan's got his whole album. And then we're like, okay, we should put this thing out. So now it's finally coming. So just want a little backstory there.
0: Awesome. Thank you guys for sharing. Your music has touched so many people, and I know it's exciting for myself included to see you guys tour so often and to hold your fans in high regard. We look forward to seeing you in FOCO on August 7th. Thank you guys so much. We greatly appreciate it, and have an amazing tour.
4: Oh, thanks so much.
1: Y'all.
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chaos. Was a brothel before it was ours. And Mum thought that was the funniest thing she'd ever heard when she found out. She told all her friends about it.

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The morning, the most beautiful part of the day. The sun is rising, the birds just a chirping. And then there's you, scrolling endlessly on your phone, looking at absolutely nothing. 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

Hello, beautiful people. My name is Gideon Egner, and I have been a volunteer here at 90.5 KCSU since 2024. Most of my work has been in the sports department. I have done play-by-play and color commentary for volleyball and football games. I've had my show, the No Stow Prep Report, since February of 2024. And KCSU is really just a place where people who want to work in journalism, or even just people who want to have a good time and enjoy music, can congregate. For me, it's been one of the best decisions that I have made at Colorado State University. It's provided me with some of my best friends, people that I hope I am able to be lifelong friends with. And I'm very glad that I made the decision that I did to join KCSU.

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0: 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What did you do on that tablet there? You've been on all day.
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0: Well, how are you tuning in out here? 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
1: App.
0: Neato, champ. That tablet there can really do a lot. I heard you can catch up in the last 2 weeks of shows you missed.
1: Uh-huh.
0: Well, gee willikers, kid. Do they have any games on that app?
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Did you know that the 2023 CSU Rams men's basketball team was ranked 13th in the nation, the program's highest ranking since 1954, where they were ranked number 18? KCSU always has and always will bring you sports.

Are you a fan of martial arts? Are you looking for a tight group of friends to practice martial arts with? The CSU Wrestling Club on campus is a great way to do just that. Their purpose is to serve as a community for people to connect and share their passion for the sport that they love. They are looking to grow the wrestling community in Fort Collins, so they are open to wrestlers of all levels of experience. They train throughout the school year in Glenn Morris Fieldhouse Gym from 7 to 9 p.m. on Monday, Tuesday, Thursday, and Friday. Multiple men and women All-Americans have been produced by this club. If you're interested in joining or are curious for more information, please contact 720-678-3776.

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Good morning. You're listening to 90.5 KCSU Fort Collins. This is DJ EK, and you're listening to In Good Company. How is everybody doing this morning? I'm feeling really great this morning. It's getting a little bit chillier out, which I'm getting so excited. I say chillier, and I have a lot of people listening that are in Alaska, and it's actually cold there right now. I think it's going to get up to 83 degrees today here, which... It being overcast, I feel like it feels like it's fall, which makes me excited in the morning. I wake up and it's not like the sun isn't shining. And I love it when it's sunny out, but I've been getting excited when it gets a little gloomy in the morning. I'm like, yes. I went on a walk yesterday and I wore a long sleeve shirt and I was a little bit cold. And I was like, oh my gosh. I couldn't tell if it was cold or if I was just adapting to Colorado weather. But yeah, so that's what's been on my mind. Along with it getting a little bit chillier out, I've been really, really indulging in a lot of new teas, which sounds kind of funny. But I got so excited when I went to the store the other day and I got to pick out new tea. I picked out like a spiced blackberry tea and it made me so happy. So that one's been really good. And then I also got I'm a big tea at night kind of girl. So I've been drinking, a vanilla, sleepy time tea, which has also been wonderful. And then at night, I pair it with a tangerine outshine, fruit popsicle. And so that's been really making my night. I feel like I'm getting older. I'm just getting really excited about drinking my tea and having my popsicle before I go to bed at 9:30 at night. But I guess I'm just excited for fall. So, I forgot to tell you what songs we just listened to. So we just got done with Beige Corolla by Mise en Scène, which has been one of my favorites to play. Before that, we listened to Pandas and People, My Oh My, which is a new one I didn't know about, and I just played it and love it. And then before that, we listened to Little Lies by Fleetwood Mac. I have a feeling we're going to be listening to a little more Fleetwood Mac today, if that's okay with you guys. So yeah, we're going to get right back into the music. Next, I have Just What I Needed by The Cars and a few more local bands. So I hope you guys enjoy.

0: Punk band Die Spitz is coming to Washington's in Fort Collins on October 9th. For a chance to see Die Spitz live, text Spitz to 970-538-5278 to enter our ticket giveaway. 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

Hello, hello. This is DJ EK, and you're listening to 90.5 KCSU Fort Collins. We just listened to I Confess by Mise en Scène, and before that, we listened to Dreams by Fleetwood Mac. I told you we'd be listening to a little more Fleetwood Mac today. During the break, I got so excited because I was like, oh my gosh, I forgot I wanted to talk to them about Dancing with the Stars. And you might not be as excited as I am about Dancing with the Stars this season, but oh my gosh, I just wanted to talk about it for a little bit. Last night was the first, it was the season premiere, of Dancing with the Stars, and it was the boys' night, so all of the guys performed, which was, I thought that they probably should have had ladies' first night, but that's okay. The ladies will perform tonight. I'm so excited to see Julia Stiles perform tonight. I think she is my top pick for any dancer this season. I'm so eager to see her dance. And I just love how she interacts with her partner. I think that they're so funny. And yeah, I'm really excited about them. And then last night, I won't say who goes home because I don't want to be a spoiler. But my two favorite dancers from last night are Connor Wood and then Ezra French, the paraplegic Olympian. I thought that they both did so well. And then Connor Wood is a comedian, if you didn't know. I didn't know who he was prior. I didn't know who either of them were, actually. And I thought that they both did amazing. And their interaction with their fans on online, on TikTok and Instagram, I noticed is very present. I saw they put out a lot of content with their partners, and they're very like friend compatible with their partners. And I love seeing that. And I know all of the other audience does too. So I'm really, really eager to see them moving forward and Julia Stiles. So that's what I'm super excited about tonight. I'm like waiting for it to be 7 p.m. Anyway, but yeah, we'll get back to the music. I hope you guys have a great rest of your day.

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KCSU, Fort Collins.

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1: Feliz Dia de la Independencia de la México. I'm DJ Ecotone, and you're tuned into 90.5 KCSU Fort Collins. What you just heard was Tu Cuerpo y el Mío by Sotomayor, and before that was Lost Weekend by Phoebe Bridgers. And on today's National Geophonic, I am celebrating Mexico Independence Day by talking about some awesome endemic Mexican animals. With over 200,000 species, Mexico is home to 10 to 12% of the world's biodiversity. That is a pretty significant portion for one country. Mexico is the number one country in the world for biodiversity of reptiles, with over 700 species being found. One of those awesome reptiles is the Mexican mole lizard. Mexican mole lizards are pink, worm-looking lizards that only have two front legs. They are found in the Baja California Peninsula and grow from 7 to 9 inches long. These funky little lizards are in a group of closely related legless lizards, but are one of the only or few to keep legs at all. They all have like vestigial structure, so remnant bones, but yeah, they have little mole looking hands that help them dig around underground and find subterranean insects. And they only really come up at night or when it's very rainy and, you know, don't want to drown underwater. They look very worm-like, like very, like I said, grow to like 7 to 9 inches long, and only maybe the front couple of centimeters are really lizard-like. It's like a lizard head, mole hands, and then the rest is very worm-like, very pink and wormy. But they're really silly, cute looking. Definitely recommend looking at some pictures of these little Mexican mole lizards. So we'll be right back with some more Mexican animals, some animals especial, after the following songs: Make Your Body Move by Debbie Sings, and after that, Ojos de Sol by Y La Bamba. 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

Welcome back to 90.5 KCSU Fort Collins. That is really loud. What you just heard was Century by Sword 2, and before that was Motion by Satellite Pilot. And on today's National Geophonic, we are celebrating Mexico Independence Day, and I'm talking about some awesome animals endemic to Mexico. So, Mexico is the number 2 country in the world for mammal biodiversity, and one of those is the vaquita. The vaquita is a porpoise and is the smallest of all whales, and they only grow to like 5 feet long max, so even smaller than some people. Vaquitas live in the Gulf of California, living alone or in groups ranging from 2 to 10 in a pod. Like many whales, vaquitas have a long gestation period of over 10 months and care for their young. They care for their young for around 7 months until they are independent. Because of the slow growth and reproduction of vaquitas, they are vulnerable to disturbance and are critically endangered. Like, they are very, very endangered. Vaquitas are often victims of bycatch and even regulations set by the Mexican government to protect them from dredging, which is like net dragging on the ocean floor to catch fish, has not completely stopped illegal fisheries and powerful shrimp fisheries, which that are funded by U.S. consumers from catching vaquitas in the bycatch and reducing their numbers. And like I said, extremely, extremely endangered, and there are only 10 or less vaquitas in the wild, and they are considered the most endangered mammal, which is pretty sad. They're pretty cool. And yeah, sorry to leave you on that sad note, but hopefully these next couple songs will pick you back up. I got SAP, Spanish Audio Programming by Immigrant's Child, and after that, Smooth Talker by Citizen. Thank you.

0: 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Here on the back nine as Mr. Odom steps up to the tee box.
1: Odom having just a phenomenal day out there. He is really making quick work of his opponents.
0: He's going for the first spot as he drives this one off. It looks like it's sailing.
1: And boy, oh boy, is it. Luckily, everyone here was tuned in to 90.5 KCSU FM to hear all the action.
0: KCSU always has and always will bring you sports.

0: 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Or that CSU grads are employed at a rate 10 points higher than the national average? 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Well, that's the CSU effect. 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
1: 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I'm DJ Ecotone, and what you just heard was Mi Duele No Estar Junto a Ti by Montenegro, and before that was Throw Yourself to the Sword by Die Spitz, who are coming to Washington's in Fort Collins on October 9th. And for a chance to see Die Spitz live, text Spitz to 970-538-5278 to enter a free ticket giveaway. Again, that is Spitz, S-P-I-T-Z, to 970-538-5278 to see Die Spitz. And on today's National Geophonic, the final animal we are celebrating for Mexico Independence Day, I'm going to be talking about the axolotl. Yes, so axolotls are a very now well-known, got some notoriety in recent years, but they're a species of salamander, so they're an amphibian, which Mexico has quite the large abundance of, and I'm sure most people know what they look like, but what you may not know, dear listener, is that most salamanders look like axolotls at some point in their lifespan, and just like other amphibians that go through a metamorphosis, like many frogs, such as tadpoles in the water, so do salamanders. But axolotls are considered neotenic, depending on how you pronounce it, meaning they do not undergo a full metamorphosis like other amphibians, and keep their external gills and spend their whole life underwater and do not come out. Axolotl is an Aztec word meaning water dog, water monstrosity, or water sprite, and refers to a dog-headed god of fire, god of lightning, god of twins, and god of deformities. The Chalotl part is what I read. So axolotls also have an amazing healing ability, and they're able to regenerate lost limbs and even organs such as eyes and parts of brains. I don't want to know how they found that out, but I hope all the axolotls are doing great. So thanks for listening. Have a great Mexico Independence Day. And coming up next, I'll leave you off with Not Today by Kim Gordon.

0: Did you know the Colorado State football team has a 1,000-yard receiver in 9 consecutive seasons from 2014 until 2023? That is the longest streak in FBS history. KCSU always has and always will bring you sports.
1: 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I'm Spence, and you're listening to 90.5 KCSU Fort Collins.

0: There was someone looking at us through your living room. Some creature telling us how similar we all looked. I got the sense that he took us for slackers. This turned out later to be one of your uncles, and like you, he is a mainline man from cradle to grave. Although sometimes I get the sense that you feel more at home in New Jersey.
1: You had dragged us through a swamp in the hopes of finding creepers earlier that day.
2: There was someone in this living room, similar to the... It turned out that I'm one of your own.
3: Thank you.

0: They can also be found in houses, pipes, abandoned golf courses, and free in supermarkets. Potting tree, carrying it to a near foreign. We put it in a heavy relationship. In social care, number of earth, we found in a given square of soil.
1: There's one fascinating landscape, whether it's the city or the mountains or suburban

0: holding your nostrils open. 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Because you know me.
1: Certainly, few others would have slept in a bag atop Bighorn Plateau with a strip of fabric holding their nostrils open. If you have still failed to crack a smile, take comfort, for I am going to quit this diatribe and cede the platform to you.

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I would like to share how fun it has been to listen in to the show Vibe With Me and hear DJ Chillin. Of course, since I'm her mom, it's been extra special to hear my daughter gain new skills on air. At the beginning, there were lots of pauses, but then her DJ skills and vocabulary began to grow, and she learned how to use a bed. She also learned how to create shows that engaged her audience, such as on Halloween, asking listeners to call in with a dream they had and a song to go with it, and how she put out so much encouragement to students going through finals, and also listening to the on-air banter and laughter when she had other DJs on her show or she guested on other DJs' shows. DJ Chillin became a confident, steady voice on KCSU and so enjoyable to listen to. She gained a community there with you at CSU, and for that, I'm really grateful.

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Don't get chipped. 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I ain't got the patience. Yeah, I hustle like a mental patient. I'm trying to ball. Let me run my demonstration. Don't get chipped. Don't get chipped. Don't get chipped.

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0: Sir Nicholas, did you catch the results from last week's joust?
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And now, a KCSU fun fact. The United States Forest Service began using the character Smokey Bear in their wildfire prevention campaign in 1944. In 1950, the United States Forest Service was given a bear cub that survived a wildfire in New Mexico. This bear cub was later named Smokey Bear after the character and lived in the National Zoo until 1976. For more fun facts, keep listening to 90.5 KCSU.

New Belgium Brewing is a proud supporter of Colorado State University and KCSU. Old Aggie Superior Lager is the official craft beer of Colorado State University and is a collaboration alongside CSU and New Belgium Brewing. The result is Old Aggie Superior Lager, a light lager that gives back to the university. Old Aggie is the official craft beer of Colorado State University and brewed by Ram Fans.

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Hi, my name's Adam Carlson, and this is one of your KCSU fun facts. For a year and a half, I was Northern Colorado's only television weatherman. 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
1: Ramblers.
0: Ramblers.
1: Ramblers. Yeah.

Residents and visitors to northern Colorado love to get outdoors. But whether you're hiking or walking the dog, it's important to be aware of the dangers of tick bites and how to prevent them. Several tick species found in Colorado carry and transmit serious diseases. Wearing tick repellent, permethrin-treated clothing, and practicing regular tick checks on everyone, including pets, helps to prevent tick bites. The sooner a tick is detected and properly removed, the less likely the risk of disease transmission. For more information, visit coloradoticks.org. This PSA is brought to you by the Colorado Tick-Borne Disease Awareness Association and 90.5 KCSU Fort Collins.

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1: 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Welcome to Weekly Gems. I'm your host, Casey Flanagan, and today we will dive into KCSU's top 10 albums of the week. Let's get started. At number 10, we have No Love Lost to Kindness by Yumi Zuma. No Love Lost to Kindness is an indie rock album that was released early this year, featuring exciting, energetic drum beats and innovative production. The softer vocals are similar to some pop tracks, however the grungy guitar lines darken the tone of each song. The result is a uniquely mixed album that has a great flow between songs, aiding in the musical storytelling throughout the record. Our featured track this week is Cross My Heart and Hope to Die.

At number 9, we have Atlanta by Gnarls Barkley. Gnarls Barkley has been making a statement on KCSU's top 10, and this week they are back with Atlanta. This album is an old soul feel that gets mixed with electronics to create a jazzy, hip-hop, pop record. Several tracks provide social commentary on current events, utilizing CeeLo Green's vocals to deliver their message. Our featured track this week is the last song on the album, Accept It.

At number 8, we have Quicksand Heart by Jenny on Holiday. Quicksand Heart is a modern indie rock album with driving drum beats, emotional vocals, and grungy guitars. The album has synth pop elements and effects reminiscent of 80s pop ballads. The album explores the loss of childhood and finding acceptance in the world, and tracks like These Streets I Know emphasize that change is not always easy. Our feature track this week is Do You Still Believe in Me, an emotionally charged track about growth and loss.

0: At number 7, we have Great Horizon by Da Lovelies. Da Lovelies, based out of Lyons, Colorado, have a unique sound to their music. Mixing jazz, blues, and folk music, each track feels simultaneously played in a saloon and a late-night jazz show. The record features several horn players who show their musical prowess through their soloing, showcasing their language and experience. The vocals are mixed from around the band, and it creates a warm, welcoming sound in the album for the listener. Our feature track, A Good Man Is Hard to Find, leans more onto the folk side of the album while still featuring jazz and blues elements.
1: My heart is sad, and I'm all alone. My man, he treats me mean.

At number 6, we have Arms Around the World, a self-titled album by Arms Around the World. This album combines modern grunge with the feel of the foggy cliffs of Oregon and Washington. If it's possible to make an album that feels exactly like where it's from, then Arms Around the World has done just that. Grungy, distorted guitar, heavy bass, and driving drums help curate the specific vibe of this record, which feels vintage in its sound but modern with the lyrics. Our feature track this week is Dust, which uses heavy distortion and rhythm to push up towards a modern rock feel.

At number 5, we have In Search of Revival by The Olympians. The Olympians have released a soulful R&B record that is entirely instrumental. Many of the tracks have vibraphone and backing strings, which remind me of an old 60s commercial. Others have introspective horn solos that draw in cool jazz influence. Several songs have notable instrumental features, such as Honeybee, which primarily

0: At number 4, we have Even the Devil Smiles by IDK. IDK is a new hip-hop and rap artist whose music is energetic and uncompromising. The album is approachable for new and old hip-hop listeners, and many of the tracks have collaborations between other artists that the audience can connect with as well, such as Joey Valance and Bray, No ID, and MF Doom. Last week's featured track, P.O., reminded me specifically of some older hip-hop. However, this week's featured track, Stigma, is entirely modern and fresh.
1: Even after 500 plays, our high-fidelity tape still delivers high fidelity.

At number 3, we have Glass Minds by The Archive. The Archive released this album back in February, and it has been a KCSU favorite throughout the summer. This record has dark, introspective lyrics set over a mixture of dark rock and electric pads. Some of the songs are a bit less mainstream, adding to the record's disturbing and unnatural feel. Our feature track this week is a cinematic, evolving song called Where I Am that devolves from a soft lyrical feature to an emotional, weighted, orchestrated piece to end the album.

At number two, we have See You When You Get Back by Innerwave. Innerwave's album from earlier in the year is an example of current alternative music, which has distorted lyrics over floating guitar lines. The album draws from Latin, rock, and pop influence to develop a signature sound still reflective of the current industry. I've compared the album previously to some of the Strokes and Gorillaz music in its production and effects. Our feature track this week is All of the Things, a lower tempo track that is reflective of change and loss.

At number one, we have Soler by Yael Naim. Yael Naim's lyrics and vocals are the feature of her top album at KCSU. Throughout Soler, she delivers an exceptional performance that explores love and loss over synthy pads. Her album utilizes acoustic instrumentation alongside electronics that both support her spiraling lyrics through an emotional journey. Our feature track this week is Dream, the album's opener, which sets the album off strong with introspective questions about loss and change that carry on throughout the record.

That's our top 10 albums from last week at KCSU. We will be back next week for another recap of our weekly gems. Thanks for tuning in. I'm your host, Casey Flanagan, and you're listening to 90.5 KCSU Fort Collins.

0: Well, hey there, champ. What are you doing on that tablet there? You've been on all day.
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0: Well, how are you tuning in out here? 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
1: App.
0: Neato, champ. That tablet there can really do a lot. I heard you can catch up in the last 2 weeks of shows you missed.
1: Uh-huh.
0: Well, gee willikers, kid. 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

Hi there, my name's Brandon, and I'm the production director for KCSU for the 2023-2024 school year. I started volunteering at KCSU in the fall of 2021 as a DJ, and it's something I've continued to do to this day. Working as the production director for KCSU, I've had the opportunity to meet with all of our volunteer DJs to work on their show promos, and it's really given me perspective on just how much variety and diversity of programming that we have here now. 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

Did you know that since the Mountain West inception in 1999, the Colorado State women's volleyball team has won the conference 17 times? The second most conference titles is the three held by the University of Utah, who left the Mountain West in 2011. KCSU always has and always will bring you sports.

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0: It takes a lot of work to make sure that KCSU sounds as good as it does day in and day out. Here in the production department, we work hard to make sure that every piece of audio is up to our standards. 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
1: Am I throwing you off?
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1: Can I have you on for?
0: On the same page, going the same speed. 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You giving all of you, I want you all for me.

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Just for a minute, can we soak it in and just tangle? 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All of our flicks gonna have to change the frame and the frames too. And when I chase our young and know I can't rock all these same shoes, see how I make all this about me, you giving, you ain't never once pulled a what about me. How can I don't know how I'm gonna share you. You said you're going and I said where to. See, I go anywhere for you, but I'm gonna miss it, just us two. Just for a millisecond, just one blink, can we just sit all in and let it simmer just for me? No.